0: on binary writers to audiences in regional areas. Canada's Prime Minister says the oil-rich province of Alberta is central to the country's future. Mark Carney's comments come hours after Alberta's Premier announced a vote in October to decide whether to remain in Canada or start the legal process to secede. Separatists had tried to trigger a binding referendum to stay or leave by gathering signatures for a petition. An Alberta judge ruled consultation was required with First Nations groups whose rights might be threatened. Brazilian police have seized hundreds of thousands of counterfeit football stickers ahead of the Men's World Cup next month. The authorities say they found the fake merchandise on a bus on the outskirts of Rio de Janeiro. The BBC's Rory Gallimore reports.
1: A photo of the haul released by Brazilian police with stacks of stickers laid out on a table almost looks like a drugs bust. The contraband, officials say, will be destroyed. That's because these collectibles are big business. Dedicated fans, young and not so young, can spend hundreds of dollars on trying to fill an official album with portraits of each World Cup team's players. And this year, more countries are competing than ever before. The Italian firm Panini has made the stickers for every tournament since 1970, but those days are numbered. The company's partnership with football's governing body ends in 2030.
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6: You know? Mate, I'm probably going to have to find somebody who's got one and go for a drive.
7: Oh, go for a fang. Yeah, they're unreal. Unreal. And like I said, plenty of room in them. Like, yeah, they're not squishy cars.
6: Yeah, yeah.
7: That's
6: important.
7: I was in the back, you know? I was in the back seat with my mate. And my, he's 6 foot six.
6: Yeah.
7: And we had tons of room.
6: Yeah, that's.
7: We were getting thrown around like buggy because of the thing. Go around corners like it was on rails, pull up like on a dime. It was unreal.
6: Beautiful. What
7: go,
6: you want.
7: Go like buggery. Now, the other photo I put on Facebook page, the other BMW,
6: let me see,
7: is the Alpina V8 concept, another concept vehicle. I thought I'd put this on. So BMW have a new in-house division called Alpina.
6: Mm-hmm.
7: And so it's all about.
6: Sure.
7: Well, this is going to be a concept for that.
6: Right.
7: All right. It was an independent tuning company. Now they bought it in-house, and this is their first venture. So they put that out. Now, I said it's a design study, and I put it out there. Now, it's not too different. When you look at it, it's not too different to a normal BMW as we know it now, the sports car, you know.
6: Yeah.
7: But just has those sharper lines and a bit more. It's just makes it a little bit more futuristic, I think.
6: Love the colour. Love the colour.
7: It's like a slate colour with little – copper accents, copper coloured accents, with the little black surrounds on it, and you look at it and you go, not bad.
6: But the front grille's blanked out. I mean, they've got
7: electric, that's why.
6: Yeah, sure, but they should, you know, try and
7: do something
6: stick
7: with
6: that.
7: It.
6: But listen,
7: it's a hell of a thing.
6: Yeah, can I just go back to a conversation we had last time we were on? It was off air, and I was at this wedding with this guy who works for BMW, and he does the designing and all that kind of stuff. And I was sort of quizzing him about, you know, quizzing him about what's coming up, and he said a new battery vehicle, 950 kilometres, you know, it's coming out. And I asked him about hydrogen.
7: Yes.
6: And he explained it to me like this. He said, infrastructure for a battery car, $20,000. Yeah. Infrastructure for a hydrogen car, $1.2 million.
7: Yeah, wow.
6: Yeah. So that's why we're not seeing hydrogen.
7: Yeah.
6: Don's ears would have pricked up by now. I haven't told him that one.
7: Like I said, well, I think the only place in Sydney you can get it is at Hyundai headquarters at Top Ride.
6: Sure, sure.
7: It's the only place you can get it. But then they're not selling them, so.
6: Yeah, because, of, you know.
7: I think there's a few fleet companies have got them, but that's about all.
6: But this.
7: But he says that, but I don't know if that, I don't know, you have to confirm that, didn't you?
6: Yeah. But this this BMW you've got, you did post this one up, didn't you?
7: Yes.
6: That's hot. Yeah, that's really good.
7: And look, it's a two-door, it's a coupe, right? But it's 5.2 metres long.
6: Yeah.
7: It's a big car.
6: Wow. Looks very futuristic.
7: It does.
6: Yeah. I think they just need to reinstate the front grills on it and it'll be fine.
7: Yeah. Well, it's got all the leather trim, blah, blah, blah. Yeah. It's got clear-cut crystal for the cabin switchgear.
6: Wow.
7: Imagine, you know, so it's, you know, really sort of a flash-looking thing. But it's a really cool-looking car. See how the doors are inboard of the thing, but they've got the little, well, not even like a running board, are they? But funny.
6: It looks like a running board, but
7: you wouldn't say it.
6: The wheels and the flared rear guards.
7: It's subtle without being over the top.
6: Yeah, I'd buy one of them if it was reasonably priced.
7: Well, I've got some news for you.
6: Steve, keep panning.
7: I won't be. Yeah, that's right, yeah.
6: Tell me the price, son.
7: Yeah. Well,
6: it doesn't say.
7: Not yet because it's only a concept car. As a concept car, that looks like a ready for production.
6: Absolutely, 100%. I'd consider one of them.
7: Yeah. One more thing before we go off to a break. The Bathurst, the campsites for the October, race.
6: Yeah. What's it called now? Is it Bathurst 1000, or is it the Hardy Ferrado 500? What is it?
7: Bathurst Ferrado 500, Bathurst 1000 in October. Campsites went up for sale. 90 minutes later, gone. 90 minutes to sell out all of those, 7,000 spots? I don't know how it works because I haven't been up there for years. When I used to go up, there was no booking. You
6: just went up there.
7: Stake out a spot and a job done. And it all sort of seemed to work out, you know. Some people got a bit greedy, but, you know, and then they'd get, 500 people throwing, empty cans at them and they pull their head in a bit.
6: Can I tell you about one of the ladies at work? She's a Kiwi.
7: Oh, yep.
6: Yeah, I know. Anyhow, all
7: we've
6: got
7: a few of them,
6: Yeah, we've got a few of them. Anyhow, all of her relatives would come over from New Zealand to watch the race, And they'd go to the same spot and every year they'd come, they'd all bring a rock, because they do a hungi. And they bury this rock leave it in the ground, and over the years it's got bigger and bigger and bigger. Geez, I wonder how they're going to. I'm going to ask her what they're going to do about that.
7: Yeah, it's funny
6: because
7: guys in the past, when we used to go, people would go up there and they'd go up the week before.
6: Yeah, that's what they do
7: to get a good spot.
6: That's it.
7: And they would have like a caravan or a camper van or something like that. And that would stake there for a week.
6: Yeah, the same place. Mm. That's what they do. Just what she told me. She's invited me many times, and I'm going to regret not going now. No. I bet you they've lost the spot and lost all of the rocks, the hot rocks.
7: Yeah, right.
6: Yeah,
7: but it's different. Yeah, like I said, different to when I used to go, but. Oh, yeah, there's a lot of difference
6: in the last 50
7: years.
6: Wow.
7: So that was 50 years ago was my first time.
6: Wow.
7: I went to the car races when I was 16.
6: Yeah.
7: Yeah. And that's a lot different now to what it was then. You know, the track was different and facilities were certainly different.
6: But, yes. All sold out in what?
7: How 90 minutes.
6: 90 minutes gone. Did they say how much they sold for?
7: No. And again, like I said, I'm not sure how that all works, you know. Like,
6: but just it's unfair really, isn't it? You know?
7: Well, maybe that's the only fair way. You know, I don't know. Like I said, it all seemed to work out years ago, but maybe the popularity of it's too big now or something. I don't know. I haven't been there for a long, long time.
6: Yeah.
7: But not for this anyway. I'd sit at home for the day and watch it on the telly.
6: Yeah.
7: Rather than get up with a hangover and then.
6: So.
7: I remember going up there a few times. I never even made it to the track.
6: So
7: staying on the mountain, but you couldn't walk that 100 metres.
6: Yeah. I don't want to digress too far. But no. I was reading this article on this news feed the other day. They're having an ice cream competition and there's an ice cream shop in Bathurst called Anne's.
7: Oh, okay.
6: I've got a mate from work who's up there now. He's going to do the taste test. And then he says he's going to have a couple of ice cream cones and go for a drive around the track.
7: Yeah, at 60 kilometres an hour because the cops are vicious up there.
6: That's right, yes. But I might go for a trip up there next week if he
7: goes. Well, when we used to go, the road was open at night time.
6: Oh, right, okay.
7: After the race, they'd clean it up and then they'd open it.
6: Well, shamefully, I took my Hyundai around there.
7: Oh, okay.
6: I want to go in something different this time.
7: All right, let's get out of here with a bit of music. We'll come back with Cop This after a bit of the Black Sorrows.

0: Yeah, Old 55 may have been on the prowl, but we have our own prowler, Mick Massey, and he's been researching Australia's police files for the more juicy news items to bring in this segment. When Mick says to us, cop this, what have we got this week, Mick?
1: Oh, matey. Pole snap, wires down, highway shut down after a crash, and guess where?
0: Up the road. Yeah, not far, yeah.
1: What's happened up there, cuzzies? What's going on? Hey, a man has escaped with burns and suspected fractures after his sedan was torn in half after hitting a power pole at Villawood overnight. Oh, my God. Jeez. Lucky he got away with just that.
0: Yeah.
1: Hey, emergency services are called to the Hume Highway. And what's...
0: So remember, this is the second week in a row. Remember there was that the Falcon last week.
1: Yeah. That was on Henry Wilson Drive.
0: XY
1: yeah,
0: Falcon that was split in half.
1: Yeah.
0: And then we found out subsequent to that that it was an ex-cab.
1: Oh, did we? I didn't know.
0: Yeah,
1: oh.
0: We found it was an ex-cab. It was probably a cut-and-shut job too or something. That's why it split in half. Yeah, it wasn't a genuine.
1: Right. Yeah. Oh, well, thankfully.
0: Yeah, it was a replica. But even the replicas, I've seen replicas going for up to $200,000 cars.
1: If they've done well. And I've seen that one getting around the area because of the colour blue.
0: Blue is nice colour, Ford blue,
1: Yeah, but wow.
0: So it's another one.
1: So it was a cab. It was a cab.
0: Apparently, originally, someone knew the car,
1: But this thing here, it happened on a Sunday night. What is it with Sunday nights, mate?
0: Everyone's out,
1: Everybody's out on the prowl. Hey? I see it had split in two and caught a light, and the rear of the sedan struck a hatchback being driven by a 48-year-old man.
0: Yeah.
1: Jeez, that would have been horrific. With the rest of the vehicle 200 metres from the impact.
0: 200 metres.
1: Wow.
0: It must have been going.
1: Yeah, for sure.
0: To split it up and then, but bits and pieces not to come to rest for another 200 metres. Yeah,
1: 24-year-old driver, see, invincible. Yeah,
0: but he escaped, though. I mean, it's probably that goes to the testament of how safe these cars are nowadays, you know?
1: Yeah, arrived and they took him to Royal North Shore, and the second driver was taken to Liverpool. Well, thankfully, it seems like they've got up and they've walked away.
0: Yeah.
1: A lot of carnage, but.
0: Well, the driver, there must have been something pretty serious to take him to Royal North Shore for, all the way from there rather than taking the local Liverpool one. So
1: yeah,
0: it must
1: have
0: been something specialist they needed. Yeah.
1: And that's a pretty good stretch of road, that one there on the Hume Highway. I know that one well to get up some good speeds there. So, and I think I did recall this one. They said that he may have been racing.
0: Mm.
1: Yes.
0: Imagine that. No.
1: Take it Eastern Creek, mate.
0: Mm.
1: Next time.
0: That's it, yes.
1: Teenager charged following alleged vehicle thefts in Orange.
0: Mm.
1: Hey? Operation Soot. Soteria.
0: Mm.
1: I love these names, What is a teenage boy? Charged following vehicle thefts in the state central west. Yeah. What did he do? This one was on Friday. Yeah, that's it.
0: Last Friday,
1: After a Nissan SUV was allegedly stolen from an address in Orange. What happened? The vehicle was recovered on Bathurst Road the following day. That was a Saturday. What happened? Well, we get into it now. About Tuesday, the following Tuesday, a Mazda sedan was reported stolen from an address in Orange following a break and enter. Yeah, here we go. Police alleged the vehicle stopped at a fuel station. at about 3 a.m. with a teenage boy seen filling the vehicle with fuel before allegedly leaving without paying.
0: Yeah.
1: Right. He's in a stolen car.
0: He's taking the car. He's not going to pay for the petrol.
1: What'd they do? They went around to his home. Police attended a home in Orange and arrested a 16-year-old boy.
0: Mm.
1: 16, you idiot. Hey, he was taken to the police station. He was charged. What else did he do? Oh, he was refused bail.
0: Not his first rodeo, I suspect.
1: Look at that. Following further inquiries, what did they do? Attended an Orange address where they arrested the same boy? The same 16-year-old boy? He was taken back to Orange where he was charged with commit a 154A offence.
0: Yeah, whatever.
1: Disseminate.
0: Yeah, so post and boast. So, he's done something stupid and then puts it on social media and lets everyone know, look what a dickhead I am.
1: Yes, 154A.
0: Oh, the old 154A,
1: Post and boast. I love these things, Anyhow, he was refused bail and faced the children's court where he was granted conditional bail to reappear. What conditional bail?
0: He was refused bail at first, then he went to court, and then they granted him conditional bail.
1: Yeah, the conditional bail is, you can steal, but you can't post.
0: That's probably what it is, yeah.
1: Hey, the boys' arrest followed. Three boys aged, get this, 17, 15 and 12.
0: Yeah.
1: A 12-year-old. On Thursday, yeah, following a string of alleged aggravated break-and-enders and car thefts.
0: A little team of digits, yeah.
1: Orange is going off, mate.
0: Mm.
1: Hey, don't go there. The investigations are continued. Man arrested following pursuit in Campbelltown. There we go. This is good. Shortly before 10 a.m. on a Tuesday, officers from the Liverpool Highway Patrol were patrolling Heathcote Road at Hammondville. It's a good stretch of road, that one. Where they attempted to stop a Toyota sedan. When the driver failed to stop, as directed, a pursuit was initiated. Hey, he's got a Toyota.
0: Mm.
1: Hey, geez, he's going to get away from them pretty quick in that. The pursuit continued into Glenfield and Macquarie Fields.
0: Yeah, wow.
1: Lovely areas. They haven't been there for a while. Hey, where the pursuit was terminated. The Toyota was then monitored by Polair. So they got the helicopter
0: out.
1: Yeah,
0: onto him. Yeah,
1: that's it. Gone through suburbs of Roos and Ayres. Geez, these are great suburbs. I haven't heard of them for a long time. The vehicle has entered Pepin Crescent at Ayres. Hey, Pepin. Where the driver unsuccessfully attempted to steal another car.
0: Mm.
1: Hey, that's it.
0: Well, the whole time Polair was there watching him,
1: mate. Yeah. Polair's up there. So to monitor the Toyota through the suburbs of Ayres, Roost, he's going through Campbelltown before the Toyota turned into Hoddle Avenue, and collided with a parked vehicle. Geez, he's done all of that, and then he's hit a parked vehicle. He got out the car, he ran, and after a pursuit, a 35-year-old man was arrested. Oh, this wasn't a teenager.
0: Mm.
1: Hey,
0: 35
1: no injuries.
0: 35-year-old digger.
1: Yeah, that's it. But what happened to him?
0: Nothing yet.
1: Nothing yet.
0: Go to court, yeah.
1: Oh, where inquiries continue.
0: Yeah.
1: Oh, jeez. Come on. Get on to a song, mate.
0: That's it. All right, thanks for that, Mick. Have a break. You look a bit worn out. And we'll go off with a bit of Doc Hook.
1: Ooh.
0: His old mate died during the week, unfortunately, yes. So tribute to him.

0: Okay, Mick, we're at part two. Where are we off to now?
1: Greenacre.
0: Oh,
1: my
0: local.
1: Favourite place. Yep. Hey, hey, here we go. This bloke, a man will face court following an alleged pursuit in Sydney's West. Yeah? 6:40 a.m. on a Tuesday morning. Yeah? Officers attached to the Higher Patrol Command Raptor Squad. Hey, do you love that?
0: Yeah. Well, as you said, they were, you know, effectively brought into being about, you know, focus on the bikers. Now they've got that sorted out. They're moving into other aspects now.
1: Yeah. Back in my day, it was the 21st squad.
0: Oh, they're 21. Oh, yeah. They were, well, again, we used to see them up at Bathurst. They used to bring them up at Bathurst when the riots were on. Another whole story.
1: Anyhow, the Raptor squad were patrolling the Merrylands area. Nothing good's going to come out of this one. When they attempted to stop a sedan on Railway Street, police will allege the sedan had clone number plates.
0: Oh, okay.
1: There you go. Good on you, fellas. Yeah, the driver alleged.
0: With all the technology in that now, they're straight under all that sort of stuff.
1: Yeah, great. Yeah, good on them. Failed to stop as directed. Pursuit was initiated through Merrylands, Guildford, Chester Hill, all of the great areas.
0: Yeah, all around.
1: Sefton and Greenacre. Look at that.
0: Stopped off at the playhouse. Yeah, that's good. Shush.
1: Before he hit a tree and stationary vehicle on Stacey Street at Greenacre. Hey, good on you, mate.
0: Three people. Yeah. Three police vehicles and then hit the tree. And a stationary vehicle. He's done well. He's clocked it all right up, hasn't he?
1: Yes, he's done well. But fortunately, no officers were injured.
0: Yeah. Cars were buggered, but they're okay, yeah.
1: The 42-year-old man was arrested and taken to Bankstown Police Station. A 38-year-old female passenger was released at the scene. Oh, she didn't know him.
0: Nothing to see. I was just walking up
1: the street.
0: Yeah, that's right.
1: Mind my own business, this bloke pulls over and I jumped in.
0: Not.
1: What was he charged with?
0: So they've done him right up.
1: Drive motor vehicle during disqualification period.
0: You're like a knucklehead. You're driving around and then he's done all that.
1: Yeah, drive dangerous, whatever, unauthorised, number plate affix, goods in personal custody, not given particulars. Oh dear. Use an offensive weapon.
0: Yeah, so he goes to court last Wednesday. Oh. So.
1: Why bother? Just put
0: it
1: in.
0: But he's refused bail, which was good, yeah.
1: Oh, yeah, he was too. Yeah, good. Man charged over alleged carjacking and pursuit in Campbelltown.
0: That's another one. I looked at these and I thought, oh, hang on, it's the same one, but I don't think it is. It's a different one.
1: Man was charged over multiple carjackings and pursuit in Sydney Southwest. Yeah, this was on a Tuesday morning. Who were patrolling Port Hacking Road at Miranda. Gee, long way away from home, mate. And they located a sedan being driven dangerously. You know? He's in a hijacked vehicle.
0: Yeah, an idiot. And driving around going, look at me.
1: Luckily, like I said before,
0: these guys aren't criminal geniuses. Others would all be in really big trouble.
1: When the driver allegedly failed to stop, a pursuit was initiated. However, it was terminated due to safety concerns. About 9:50 in the morning, the same day, police were on Heathcote Road at Holsworthy. When they located the same vehicle and a second pursuit was initiated, I mean, you would have thought, I got away with this the first time, just park it, run away.
0: Yeah, that's right. Yeah? No. Like I said,
1: gotta keep
0: not
1: going.
0: Real bright.
1: No.
0: Luckily.
1: Yeah, what do you do? The second pursuit was initiated, he's gone through Fairfield and, mate, he's gone every pole airs up in the air. The pursuit continued into Glenfield where the pursuit was terminated again. Anyhow, detectives located a sedan abandoned in Campbelltown he was later charged with 22 offences. Mate, the biggest offence is the guy's a fool.
0: Yeah.
1: Hey? Steel motivated, negligent driving, no particulars. He's like, I'm not giving you my name. Yeah, that's right. I was born in a commune, officer. I haven't got a name. Enter enclosed lands, larceny, two counts of larceny, unlicensed. Case on and on, mate. They better not have let this guy out. Seriously, where is he? Did he get bail? Police further alleged he was driving the sedan, whatever. He was refused bail. Thank you. Yeah, God, refused bail. Take him into the big house. Send him to Goulburn. Task Force Falcon.
0: Send him to Goulburn and don't give him a blanket.
1: Task Force Falcon. I've never been to Goulburn. I've been to Goulburn Township, but never Goldwyn Jail, right?
0: No, well, I haven't been to the jail either, but I know it'll be cold there. Yeah.
1: Task Force Falcon charged gunman and getaway driver with three alleged public place shootings.
0: Full on, isn't it?
1: Oh, wow. Raptor Squad, eh?
0: Yeah, your mates, yep.
1: Undertook Task Force Falcon, eh? That's funny. Have charged two people for their alleged involvement in multiple public place shootings.
0: Mm.
1: You idiots. Strike Force Subard was established by State Crime. Yeah, what happened? Raptor Squad. Here to investigate three public shootings. Where did this happen at? Violent offending and occurred between Saturday 14 March and Tuesday 7 April in St John's Park. Empanania!
0: Yeah.
1: Empanania! Oh, my God.
0: And Colin Collerton. Yeah, hey. So they're getting around.
1: Jeez. Oh, yeah. Following extensive inquiries, hey, Strike Force detectives... You're kidding.
0: Mm.
1: A 15-year-old boy in Bow Bowing.
0: Yeah.
1: 15 years.
0: Yeah. That's what they're doing now. They're getting these young knuckleheads to do the dirty work for them.
1: Wow.
0: You know, that's all they go. And then they only go to kiddies' court rather than big boys' court.
1: You're kidding.
0: Mm.
1: He was taken to Campbelltown Police Station where he was charged with armed with intent to commit indictable offence, drive, conveyance, taken without consent of owner, police pursuit, not stopped, drive recklessly. God, the guy probably couldn't even see over the dashboard.
0: 15 years old, he's got a hell of a rap sheet already, you know.
1: Yeah, participate in criminal group, contribute criminal activity. Teenager refused bail and appeared in the children's court. Mate, he doesn't belong in the children's court.
0: Unreal.
1: Where he was granted conditional bail.
0: Yeah.
1: Jeez. What happened?
0: Well, that was him and there was a few of them, remember?
1: Yeah.
0: So they got another guy who's 21.
1: Yeah, yes. Yeah, arrested a 21-year-old man in Silverwater. He was charged with firearm at dwelling, etc. Organised criminal activity, carried in conveyance, taken without consent of owner and participating criminal group. Man was refused bail and to appear in... where's he going? Appearing. Who cares? Throw the key away. Don't waste your time.
0: No.
1: Right? Police will allege the older man was the gunman in the alleged shootings while the teenager drove the car.
0: Unreal, isn't it?
1: Yeah.
0: 15 year old.
1: Unbelievable.
0: One more?
1: Yeah, I think so. It's getting really depressing. I'm scared to go and drive home now. It's Panania and... Oh, anyhow, we're Greenacre now.
0: That's only around the corner.
1: We're in Padstow. A man will face court after an alleged pursuit in Sydney southwest overnight. Yeah, police sighted a vehicle on the Hume Highway at Liverpool, allegedly exceeding the speed limit. Police followed the vehicle to Hoxton Park Road, where officers attempted to stop it. However, when the driver allegedly failed to stop as directed, a pursuit was initiated. Hey, that's it, the old Starsky and Hutch. put the light out on the roof and let's go, boys. Come on. And the vehicle travelled back towards the Hume Highway at Warwick Farm before continuing through local streets in Cabramatta, Canleyvale, Bass Hill, Chester Hill. Lovely areas, aren't they? Hey, fantastic. Lots of speed humps through those areas. Hey, with the assistance of Polair, the vehicle was sighted in Regent's Park before heading towards Greenacre, where it came to a stop on Roberts Road.
0: Stop the road.
1: Hey. Oh, dear. Hey, officers attached to the State Crime Command Raptor Squad. Love that name, Raptor. Hey, approached the vehicle, which police will allege reversed into a male officer. You idiot.
0: Mm.
1: Hey, the 32-year-old senior constable was not injured. Oh, lucky. Hey, lucky. Police allege the driver refused to get out of the car and officers were forced to smash the windscreen. She just smashed his head in while you were there. Oh, am I allowed to say that?
0: No.
1: No, sorry. And utilised the taser. Hey. To arrest the driver, a 36-year-old man. Yeah, the driver was a 36-year-old man. A search of the vehicle located a garage car door opening device. Yeah, good on you. More than $12,000 cash. Four mobile phones.
0: Mm.
1: Oh, yeah, right.
0: Nothing, no criminal activity
1: no,
0: here.
1: No. So what was he charged with? Two counts, not stop, drive at speed. and on and on and on, mate. He was refused bail. That's the main thing. Mm. I mean, they're out there.
0: That's unfortunately, they're sharing the road with these knuckleheads. Yeah.
1: But the problem is they're in our neighbourhood. We've got to get them out.
0: All right, good on you, Mick. Thanks for that. Appreciate that. How about we go to a break and we'll come back with a... On This Day.
1: Oh, this will calm me down, this song.
0: Bit of Ted Nugent.
1: Yes.

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2: 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Long time ago.
3: Yes.
2: Dr. Horatio Nelson Jackson. Not Horatio Nelson, the seafarer. This guy, he left San Francisco on the first successful attempt to cross the US by automobile. Huh? Now, only 4 days earlier, right, he'd been in the bar with some mates having a few drinks and
3: as you do.
2: Someone had bet him $50 he couldn't do it. Right?
3: Yeah.
2: Especially back in 1903, no highways back then, no motels and service stations and all the rest of it. He didn't own a car, right? Yeah. He had no experience or maps. But he said, I'll have a go. Good on him. You know, let's. So he got hold of another bloke who's a mechanic, and he said he asked him to be his chauffeur and co-driver. And so he goes, no worries, we'll go and buy a car. So they bought a Winton car because this guy had Newman, 20 horsepower, two-cylinder.
3: Amazing.
2: So they took coats, rubber protective suits, sleeping bags, blankets, canteens, a water bag, an axle, a shovel, a telescope. So they could, you know, I suppose navigate by the stars.
3: Yeah.
2: Tools, spare parts, a block and tackle, cans of extra gasoline and oil, a Kodak camera, a rifle, a shotgun and pistols. The car was chock-a-block.
3: All must-haves.
2: Of course, on any trip.
3: Yeah, that's right. The Kodak camera.
2: Oh, yeah, you got to record it. Yeah. So 63 days and 12 hours and 30 minutes it took him to do the job.
3: What a drive.
2: 63 days.
3: That'd be great.
2: Hell of it. But 1903, you think about how hard would that have been?
3: Yeah, but what about he picked up a companion on the way?
2: Oh, you're the dog, yeah.
3: Bud.
2: And he bought it, didn't he? Yeah. Got $15 he paid for. So now he's down to $35 out of that $50.
3: Yeah. Poor old Bud was suffering from the dust, so what did he do? He got him some goggles.
2: Put some goggles on him, like Bundy. Yeah. You know, the guy that drives around on a motorbike here in Australia?
3: Yeah,
2: Bundy's gone, but he's got... so apparently the car's now on display in the Smithsonian Institute in Washington.
3: Fantastic.
2: It's a hell of a thing, isn't it? Yeah.
3: Okay.
2: And on the 23rd of May 1925, Henry Seagrave, Sir Henry Seagrave, right, the land speed record holder, he made the fastest climb up Shelsey Walsh. It's a hill climb in England, right. Hill climb track. I think it's the oldest racetrack in the world or something stupid like this, in a Works 2-litre Grand Prix Sunbeam.
3: Wow.
2: So, he set a record in 1925. He's a record setter all over the place, that guy. And on the 23rd of May 1928, Fritz von Opel, he had his rocket car. Have you seen photos of this thing? It's just the whole back of it. It's like four wheels, a really rudimentary body on it, and at the back of a big circle of rockets, 24 Brander powder rockets. And anyway, he got this thing up to 143 miles an hour, 220 kilometres an hour.
3: Wow.
2: On this track with these...
3: In
2: 1928 with 24 powder rockets on the back. I reckon he got 6,000 kilograms of thrust.
3: Oh, I can imagine.
2: Yeah, and enough explosive to blow down
3: the wick.
2: Office block. That's right, and run. And he had a tiny bit of steel armour plate between him and all these rockets. Hell of a thing. They're a bloody mad bag in those days. Anything to do with
3: it. I thought you were going to say the armour plate between him and the potential tree he was going to hit.
2: Yeah, that's right, yeah. 220 Ks, that's pretty impressive in 1928.
3: Something
2: rocket
3: like
2: powered, yeah. I suppose once you're going, that was it. There's no point. You couldn't put the brakes on or anything.
3: Wow. 6,000 kilograms of thrust.
2: Yeah. And it lasted 2 minutes. Ladies.
3: Thankfully.
2: Yeah. Also on the 23rd of May 1934, Clyde Champion Barrow, I didn't know it was his middle name, Clyde Champion Barrow and Bonnie Parker were shot to death by the Texas and Louisiana State Police in their stolen Ford V8. Do you ever see that letter he wrote to Ford?
3: No.
2: He actually wrote a letter to Henry Ford saying what a great car the V8 was.
3: Right.
2: Because this is when they first came out, you know.
3: Right.
2: What a great car the V8 was and how, you know, it was terrible writing and English, you know, and spelling. But, yeah, it's telling Mr. Ford how what a crackerjack car he thought he was. He hasn't stolen better cars.
3: Bonnie and Clyde.
2: Bonnie and Clyde, yeah, and they got shot to death on 23rd of May 1934.
3: Wow.
2: So 91 years ago. Also born on this day was William Riley. Now, he was the founder of the company Riley Car Company in Coventry in the UK. And you see plenty of Riley cars still advertised in Just Cars magazine. Good looking things. Big, relatively big cars, nice, stylish looking things, you know, leather and the timber dash and all the rest. Yeah. Usually only have like 1.5 litre engines in them. You know, they're really small, underpowered things, but nice looking things. You know, good looking cars. Yeah.
3: I really like those old vintage things. I mean, they're great.
2: I wouldn't mind one. It's just the only thing that for me is it's just the fact they're underpowered, you know, because they're relatively big, heavy cars, but they've only got smaller motors, which, you know, that's what it was back in the day. If you want to use one now, trying to keep up with the modern traffic and that would be difficult.
3: Yeah,
2: that's all.
3: Would be, but I mean, like, wow, imagine all of the work that went into these things, all by hand too.
2: Back in the day,
3: Well, what, 1896?
2: Well, that's when he was born.
3: Founded.
2: No, he was born.
3: Yeah. Riley Company co-founded in 1896.
2: Yeah, he was born on that day.
3: Oh, wow.
2: Yeah.
3: Oh, born on that day. Right,
2: okay. Yeah. So the car company didn't come into being until like the 40s or something, yeah.
3: Wow. Geez, a real visionary, eh?
2: Mm. All right, let's get out here with a bit of music. We'll come back with what's around the bend.

0: Yeah, there's 5 minutes left on the Connect FM parking meter. Time for What's Around the Bend, the upcoming motoring events. So today, of course, as I mentioned earlier on, the Hot Rod and Custom Show at Rose Hill Racecourse. That goes till 6pm tonight. 31st of May is the All Aussie Automotive Show at Gough Whitlam Park down at Earlwood. You know, all the Aussie cars.
1: Yeah.
0: Big event. They get huge grounds down there. So there's room for hundreds and hundreds of vehicles. It's unreal.
1: Oh, so that's, that's next weekend?
0: Yeah.
1: That'd be a good one
0: to
1: go.
0: Yeah. Alternatively, you could go up the coast to the North Coast Classic Motorcycle Show at Austinville.
1: That'd be nice.
0: That'd be cool, actually. And also, a lot of vehicles come out of the woodwork up in those areas there.
1: Yeah.
0: Following week on the 5th to the 8th of June, there's the HCNHR Holden Nationals at Mount Panorama. Also on the Sunday, the 7th of June, is the Grenfell Vintage Japanese Motorcycle Show and Shine at Grenfell.
1: Mm.
0: See, 9 o'clock. What a nice, that's a good start, isn't it? You can sleep in.
1: Yeah.
0: 7th of June also is the Mid Coast Motor Fest 2026 at John Wright Park at Tuncurry.
1: Mm.
0: And the 21st of June is the Euro Motor Fest at Foreshore Park up there at Newcastle, starting at 8:30.
1: Some great events coming up.
0: Plenty of stuff coming up, yeah.
1: Let's hope the weather holds out and they get some good attendance.
0: Well, yeah, the weather's been a bit funny, hasn't it?
1: Yeah.
0: You know, like, it rains and it's not, then it's raining. Anyway. It is what it is. Can't do anything with it. All right, thanks very much, Mick. Appreciate you coming in today.
1: Yeah, I was going to say that HDHR show sounds good, but yeah, thanks very much for asking me in again. Mm. And maybe if Steve strikes it rich out there, maybe I might be.
0: Yeah, if he strikes it rich, I might be banking on that. Yeah,
1: he'd be still in bed right now. He wouldn't even go out.
0: Probably,
1: Just
0: not trying to stay nice and warm. It'd be cold out there, I suspect, at this time of the day.
1: Cook me up some bacon and some beans.
0: That's right, yeah.
1: Hey.
0: All right, we'll get out here with a bit of music. We might go out with a bit of Eskimo Joe. Wishing everyone blue skies and green lights till next week. In the meantime, you can always catch up with what's happening at our on the show at our Facebook page. Just Google Show Shimoda. And we'll see everyone next week.
1: Thanks again.

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2: Hello, I'm David Cameron. Police say they were trying to speak to a man in Sydney's south shortly before he was killed in a triple fatal car crash. A 42-year-old man drove off in a white Audi after officers were called to a property in Gaimea Bay early this morning. At around 12:30, the Audi rolled over a concrete barrier onto a Toyota sedan at Sanssouci, killing the man and two people in the other vehicle. Acting Superintendent Graham Hibbs says a number of people witnessed the incident.
3: There were some 20 to 40 people, I've been told, who were present on the scene when police arrived, including a number of people who I'm told witnessed the incident. So we do have details of those persons and we are speaking with them at the moment.
2: The Foreign Minister of the Democratic Republic of Congo says the authorities are ramping up efforts to educate communities affected by the Ebola outbreak after angry relatives set fire to a hospital where a family member had died. Jean Kaseya is the Director General of Africa Centres for Disease Control and Prevention.
4: It's really unfortunate to have a young person who passed on due to this disease. We need to know and we need to make it clear to people that they cannot... When someone passed on, they cannot take the body and do what they were doing in the past. Now, we need to have the dignified funerals without touching the body.
2: AI, social cohesion and digital media are being explored today by the National Ethnic and Multicultural Broadcasters Council. The organisation is also recognising community broadcasters across the country and their role in delivering news and content to Australians in 75 languages. Membership and Engagement Coordinator Chad Phillips says issues facing the industry will be examined at the Brisbane conference.
5: How social media is important, how social cohesion is important, how using other means of broadcasting, so not just traditional radio, but also other spaces of community television, even making use of digital spaces, is where we want broadcasters that have attended the conference to feel and learn from that space.
2: Tens of thousands of people in California have been ordered to leave their homes after a huge chemical tank began leaking. Authorities in Orange County, southeast of Los Angeles, say the tank contains over 25,000 litres of a volatile and flammable liquid. A valve on the tank has become inoperable, prompting the warning. A federal judge in the United States has thrown out a human smuggling prosecution brought by the Department of Justice against Kilmar Abrego Garcia, a Salvadoran migrant who challenged his deportation. The BBC's Joel Gunter reports from Washington.
6: In a highly critical verdict, a federal judge in Tennessee said that the Justice Department had abused its power by bringing this prosecution against Mr. Abrego Garcia and branded the case vindictive. The Salvadorian migrant, who entered the US illegally, was sent to a mega prison in El Salvador last year despite a court order barring his deportation because of a risk of persecution. After the US Supreme Court ordered that the Trump administration return Mr. Abrego Garcia to the US, the Department of Justice launched a human smuggling prosecution against him related to a 2022 Tennessee traffic stop.
2: Sport and today's A-League Men's Soccer Grand Final will be the first played in New Zealand. Auckland FC hosts Sydney FC. The home side finished the season third on the table, beating Melbourne City and Adelaide on the road to today's title match.
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10: And good morning. Welcome along to the Country Mix. It's John Deering with you for the next hour, and we've got some great contemporary Australian music coming up. We're talking very soon to, we've got three great guests. My first guest will be James Blundell, Australian country music legend. He's got a great new track out and album, so we'll talk to him about that. A bit later on, I'll be talking to Cassie from the Darlinghurst Band. We've had them on a number of times and spoken to Cassie as well. And Shenla Rose will be joining me later to talk about her great new song called Your Mama Loves Tobacco. It's a really cool country ballad. And I'm really happy to say, joining me again, and we've spoken to him for many times, and I'm really glad to say hello, welcome along to James Blundell. How are you, mate?
11: Very well, thanks, John. Just watching the 30 mils of rain we had on Tuesday evaporate, and we're back to the drought that we've been in for the last 9 months. But all in all, things are okay.
10: Yeah, I was just talking to you about the rain we've had in Sydney, and it's been pretty much not torrential, but just continually raining. Overnight it was cold, wet and drizzly, but, you know, you'd like that rain there, wouldn't you?
11: Send it over the hill or push it up north, whatever you can do.
10: That's it. Hey, it's been lovely chatting with you before, but it's nice to have you back on with this great new track now out through Ambition Entertainment. That's right. And can you tell us firstly a bit about your album? What's that one called?
11: Yeah, look, it is a passion project. It was actually recorded in 2023, completed and mixed by the end of that year, and it's taken nearly three years to release. But it's been worth the wait, and the album title changed three times during that process, and it wound up being called Patience Wins, which we thought was fairly resonant.
10: Yeah, absolutely, after that amount of time. And your current single is called Your Own Sweet Time. Tell us about that track.
11: Yeah, look, it is my favourite track on the album. The musicianship on the entire album, but particularly this track, is exemplary. The production team was a couple of men called Larry Campbell, who has played with everybody, and Justin Gwip, who was Levon Helm. Levon Helm was one of the founding members of the band, The Band. Mm-hmm. And I was in really good hands, great players. And Bill Payne from Little Feet, who I'd asked for some 30 years ago in Nashville, was in the studio. It was a residential studio in upstate New York. But this song deals with the passing of my brother. And I've had so much time to reflect on what it all means that the answer, the synopsis is quite simple. I think we're geared and prepared for the passing of our parents. That's part of the natural cycle of life. But having spoken to a lot of people who have lost siblings, it's a bit of a non sequitur in as much as that you're not prepared for that. My brother and I were very close. Like all siblings, if you left us in the same room for too long, we'd find something to argue about. But Pete was passionate about his music and was diagnosed with an aggressive cancer, and it was 8 weeks from diagnosis to death from a lesion on his head, so it started as a skin cancer. But Pete was very influential in my musical evolution, in as much as way back when he was a member of the record club, and every 3 months, four or five albums would arrive in the mail, and in amongst those was Eric Clapton's Slow Hand, Brothers in Arms, Dire Straits, Dark Side of the Moon, Pink Floyd, Cold Fact, Rodriguez. And they, at that stage of the game, I was listening predominantly to Slim Dusty and the Seekers, so that really opened my added to the palate. And Pete was a contradiction in as much as his life was in public office and endless public speaking engagements, but he used to get very self-conscious performing. So the fact that the song is about him and executed by some remarkable musicians, it's really the most meaningful acknowledgement of his life and passing that I've been able to contribute. And every time I hear this track, it takes me back to the evolution of it. It ticked all the boxes as far as a piece of music is concerned, from the chasm of difference between the rough acoustic demo I submitted in the process to the magic of what good production or a good production team do. The playing on it was amazing, but even the writing, there's an alchemy in songwriting where I think it was Orson Welles said writing's easy, you just stare at a blank page until drops of blood appear. And I'd written this 80% to my own satisfaction, but I just knew I hadn't tied it up properly. And one of my favourite people on the planet, a very close friend, is Nick Barker from Nick Barker and the Reptiles. And Nick is very dry. He's very funny, but he's acerbic and dry. And I rang him and said, mate, I'm just driving here. I'm boring myself senseless at the most important part of the track. And Nick said, yeah, show me what you got. And took a step back. And within 20 minutes, he'd picked the lock and it all came into focus. And for all those reasons, and because of Pete's deep love of music, it's a full circle of being able to contribute something I think he'd have liked.
10: Okay, well, let's have a listen to it. We'll come back and have a bit of a final chat, okay?
11: Yep.
10: This is my guest. His name's James Blundell. This is his great new track. It's called Your Own Sweet Time.

0: It's James Blundell and your own sweet time. You're on Connect FM 100.9. This is the Country Mix. I'm John Deering and my guest is James Blundell. James, great track. Congratulations.
1: Thank you.
0: Now, we've spoken before about what you've been growing and doing on your farm. Tell us about, you've changed a little bit up there. Now, what are you doing at the moment?
1: Very much so. I've been an avid proponent of the re-emergence of industrial hemp as an industry. And we ran two field days there as we're trialling varieties. But the plant is very regionally specific. Latitude and longitude affects its productivity dramatically. Mm. And at both the field days we held, I said, look, you know, I'd love to see everybody see this as a viable crop to have any 5, 10, 15, 20 acres under plough as an ancillary to a livestock operation. But it became very apparent, and I said to people who attended the field days, I won't push this any further until I know where you can sell it. There's no good growing a couple of crops and having a shed full of low THC hemp. And I've moved on to manufacture and have been fortunate that a very close friend, Andy Lucas, a woman in Tasmania, is at the forefront of actualising materials, and building materials are a huge field of opportunity for the product. And she now has the national exclusive franchise for Austral bricks, house bricks, from hemp. And I really firmly believe that as that starts to gain traction, people will really rapidly come to terms with the fact that it is a really superior renewable building material at a time when, you know, we're desperately trying to build houses for people. So it's a pretty exciting time.
0: Oh, it sounds great. Hey, James, if people want to find out more about your music, where's the best place to look?
1: The old story, jamesblundell.com.au. And as a tech Luddite, that's about as much as I can tell you about it. But I do know all the information about where we're playing and what the album's doing, what the singles are all there. We're just speaking off air about how manual things used to have to be.
0: Yes.
1: And now it's all, you go to the website and it's all there.
0: Absolutely. It's amazing, isn't it? Mate, thank you again for joining us on Connect FM in Sydney. It's always lovely chatting with you.
1: You too, and enjoy the rain.
0: Yes. Thanks again. And you know what? Here's some great new music. They're Mac and Shay, and they're now number 5 on the AMRAP charts. It's Take Our Time Up On Forever.

0: The Country Mix. I love that song. It's Casey Barnes with Pete Murray, and it's their first collaboration song that they've known each other for over 20 years, and that one is called Time to Burn. And at the start there, Mac and Char gave us Take Our Time On Forever, and those boys are terrific, and congratulations. They're number 5 on the AMRAP chart for nationwide, so, and they were 10 last week, and now they're 5, and they're two good blokes. Well, my next guest, we have spoken to Cassie from Darlinghurst a number of times, and they've got another great track out. This one's called Pour Me Another One, and I'm going to say, hey, Cassie, thanks for joining us on Connect FM in Sydney.
1: Pleasure. Thanks so much for having me.
0: You're really welcome, and it's such a great track. We've been playing your Darlinghurst music for the last year, and well, since the band started, and certainly we've been playing the new tracks that have been coming out. Tell us a bit about, now the band is slightly different to what it was at the start, but it's still you as the lead singer, isn't it?
1: Yeah, I'm still leading the band, but a couple of the guys that are in the band with me have been in it from the start, like just sort of a support band, but they're still with me and very much part of it. So it's kind of like, I guess I keep referring back to things like No Doubt or Rogue Traders, where it's still a four-piece band, but just me more leading vocally.
0: Sure. And now it's blending modern country with an understated Americana feel. How do you do that? Is this
1: look, to be honest, they're all like real buzzwords for me. Yes. I just kind of write the music and then someone says, oh, it's kind of got this or it's got a little bit of that. So that whole fresh country with a, you know, undertone of Americana, that's kind of come out more new or recent since I've been doing this just as leading the band.
0: Sure.
1: So sometimes I just go with it. I'm like, yeah, sure. Like, yeah. I don't know. It's hard to kind of pinpoint anyone these days.
0: I know what you're saying. I mean, it's good music or it's bad music, isn't it? There's a choice between the both.
1: Yeah, exactly. It's either one or the other. But
0: I put this one in the first bite, if you'd like to. Tell us about the track, Pull Me Another One. It follows up from Trouble in a Small Town, which we've played here on the Country Mix.
1: Yeah, Pull Me Another One. Yeah, look, it obviously sounds like a drinking song, but it's not so much about drinking. It's more about pretty much just resetting before you get home from a big day at work or, you know, if you've got something going on, just finding your place to go and, you know, sit down and reset before you get home. Sometimes you need a little bit of peace or you need to speak to a bartender or a cafe or a barista that doesn't get too involved in your emotions and, you know, you can kind of purge to them and then get home and feel a bit better. You know, hence why the umbrella is my single picture, because it's kind of like when it rains, it pours.
0: Yeah, it's a great picture.
1: Yeah, you know, like my idea is, the song is more about that for me, just sort of resetting. And yeah, I might have a drink, it might be one or two drinks, but I'm not out there to be crazy. I'm just out to have a drink before I get home.
0: Well, why don't we listen to the track and we'll come back and have a bit of a final chat, okay?
1: Yeah, cool, no worries.
0: This is Darlinghurst, and this is their great new song. It's called Pour Me Another One on the Country Mix Connect FM 100.9.

0: What a great track. That's Darlinghurst, and Cassie is still with me.
1: I certainly am.
0: I love that track. I love the ending. It's really, well, you know what? Get ready. Good track. Hey, now, people want to find out more about Darlinghurst. Firstly, have you got any touring coming up?
1: I do have some shows coming up. Some of them I'm not allowed to mention because they haven't been put out there yet. So
0: Understood. Until
1: they're officially being released, I've got to keep it a little quiet. But you'll start seeing me pop up. If you keep an eye out for me, Darlinghurst Band on Facebook, Instagram, all the things, TikTok, all those things that I'm not very good at, but trying to get better at.
0: Sounds like me.
1: Trying to get better at.
0: Well, thank you so much for joining us. It's been an absolute pleasure again, Cassie. I always love having you on. As I said, I've been having people from the Darlinghurst Band on ever since you guys started. And, of course, you, won the Country Music Award for Best New Band, I think, when that year, first year, I think, didn't you, from memory?
1: Yeah, it was the second year. So I think it was like 2000 and maybe 20, I'm pretty sure.
0: Yeah, so I've been following you guys.
1: It was such a long time ago.
0: I know, it's hard to believe, isn't it? I've been following you guys since then and been playing your tracks. So congratulations on that. I know it was a few years back, but thanks again for joining us. It's been lovely chatting.
1: Thank you so much. I really appreciate the support, and you're still hanging in there with us because things have changed. But I do appreciate it and look forward to chatting to you again soon.
0: Okay, let's get into more good music. Here's new music. It's Max Jackson. A Shotgun Slide. Connect FM. It's the Military Mix. I'm John Deering.

0: On the Country Mix. Hello, it's John on your radio. That's Kingswood and brand new song from them called The Action. And before that, Max Jackson, new music from her as well called Shotgun Slide. Well, this is the Country Mix. We play great contemporary country music. You can hear us every Saturday between 11 and 12. And the show, you can hear it again on Thursdays between 10 and 11, just before Ruth LaBarre and Living Local. Well, my next guest, we have spoken to her, I'm pretty sure it was a couple of years ago now. Shenley Rose is her name, and she's got this really cool ballad. It's called, well, I'll let her tell you about it. First, I was going to say good day to Shenley. How are you?
1: Hi, I'm so good, thank you. Thanks for having me on.
0: You're really welcome, and it's a great track. I like ballads because it just tells a story. Tell us about the writing process of this. Did you write this or did you help write it?
1: Yeah, oh, thank you so much. I wrote this song, actually. It took a few years to write, and I remember I was in, I think it was my senior year or maybe grade 11 of high school in my music room, and I just listened to a Melody Moco song and a Fanny Lumsden song, and I just thought, I'd love to write a ballad like that. And I ended up writing the chorus of it then, but I could never finish it. And then fast forward a few years, I'd kind of lived a little bit more and got my heart broken once or twice. And I was like, oh, I understand now what I was trying to write. And so I finished the song, I think it was last year or the year before. And and now it's out. But yeah, I wrote it all by myself. So,
0: yeah, congratulations. It's a great song, and it's it really is. I loved it when I first heard it. And it's nice to see that. Now you were you started with the NAB Gympie Muster Junior Talent Search in 2023. How did that go? Because that must have been a lot of fun with all those great artists that were there as well.
1: Yeah, well, I can tell you, I didn't think that I was going to win. I was up against some incredible people and two great friends of mine, Henry Catania and Phoebe Rose as well, who are both from Sunshine Coast. So it was a very special moment, and they called my name, and it was still one of my favorite moments of my career, and I got to play on the big stage, and yeah, it was very cool.
0: Well, it's congratulations on that as well. And I see you've got all over 100,000 streams, 10 single releases, and you've been recently supported Fanny Lumsden on her 2026 tour. So how cool is that? You're listening to a Fanny song and you got to support her.
1: Yes, this year's felt very serendipitous, I find, with this song as well. And another fun thing about this song is it was recorded by Michael Moco, who's obviously Melody Moco's partner and producer. So
0: yeah,
1: it all was worked out so well.
0: Absolutely. Well, why don't we listen to it? We'll come back and we'll did I ask you what it was about?
1: Yes. Yeah. Do you want me to? Yeah. Okay. Yeah. It's about being in a relationship or a situation that is kind of really hurting your soul and breaking your heart over and over again, but you just love being there no matter how much it hurts you. And the song kind of talks about that point where you realize you have to leave but you don't want to, and there's a push and pull between, do I stay or do I stay and keep hurting myself, or do I go and it'll hurt but I might find freedom? So,
0: wow. Yeah,
1: it's a push and pull song.
0: Wow. Let's have a listen to it. We'll come back and have a quick final chat, okay?
1: Okay.
0: It's Shenley and Rose, and Like My Mama Likes Tobacco.

0: It is the Country Mix. I'm John, and that's Shannon Lee Rose, and Like My Mama Loves Tobacco. Mate, that's a great song, great sounding ballad too.
1: Oh, thank you so much.
0: Now, you were just chatting, and you got a gig tonight and tomorrow. Tell us a bit about those, because unfortunately not in New South Wales, but sounds like it'll be a lot of fun.
1: Yeah, well, tonight I'm playing in Toowoomba with a very incredible brother duo, the O'Brien Brothers, so I'll be joining them at Tonic tonight. And then tomorrow I'll be playing at my hometown, Linville, at the Linville Hotel, so that'll be a really nice Sunday afternoon gig.
0: Now, I've got to ask you the question. Best place to find you on the World Wide Web?
1: Yeah, well, I'm Shanley Rose Music on Instagram and Facebook, and just Shanley Rose TikTok and Spotify, all those places, YouTube. And my website is shanleyrose.com.au.
0: Well, mate, it's been lovely chatting to you. Thank you so much.
1: Well, thank you for having me, John.
0: You're really welcome. And we look forward to playing some more of your music when it comes out as well.
1: Yeah, well, thank you so much.
0: Okay, and as we go into new music, it's Keith Urban and something a little bit different for him. It's one of those yacht songs that's Steal Away.

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It is the Country Mix, so that's brand new music there by Copperline. The song is called Lonesome Barstool Lady. Well, coming up in a moment or so, it'll be John Grover and Soundtracked. Well, he's going to be playing 40 years. Well, it's hard to believe it is 40 years since the wonderful soundtrack of the movie Top Gun, and that's coming up very soon here on Connect FM. Until we meet again, it's John saying goodbye for now. Until we meet on Tuesday between 7 and 9 for Really in the Years, have a great week. Bye now.

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3: Hello, I'm David Cameron. The Energy Minister says Australia's fuel reserve is stable despite a slight drop in petrol. Chris Bowen says the 43 days of petrol in reserve is still more than when conflict began in the Middle East. He says diesel stockpiles have increased, announcing additional shipments are on their way to WA, on top of those already heading for Australian ports.
4: 50 million litres of diesel that will be delivered to Kwinana as a buffer for Western Australia in coming weeks and months, and 50 million litres more of jet fuel.
3: Police are investigating a horror crash in Sydney's south overnight. Officers were conducting a welfare check at a Gymea Bay home when a 42-year-old man left in a white sedan. Acting Superintendent Graham Hibbs says minutes later the car rolled over a barrier at Sans Souci and struck another car. Both drivers and a passenger died at the scene.
5: We believe we're aware of the identity of the male person in the white Audi. A crime scene was established at the time and has since been processed by the Crash Investigation Unit, the Crime Scene Unit, Forensic Imaging, with the assistance of Police Rescue. We will be preparing a report for the coroner.
3: Authorities in the Democratic Republic of Congo say Ebola cases have now been reported across several conflict-hit eastern provinces. The World Health Organization has upgraded the risk assessment for the current outbreak to very high at the national level. From Kinshasa, here's the BBC's Emery Macamino.
6: The authorities say there are now outbreaks in eastern part of the country, including Ituri, North Kivu and South Kivu. No cases have formally been declared in the regional capital, Goma, although there has been one positive laboratory test. So far, more than 700 have been exposed to the virus, with over 170 suspected deaths recorded. The outbreak involves the Budibunkyo species of Ebola, and the World Health Organization has raised the national risk level to very high.
3: The WHO says the global Ebola risk level remains low. Multicultural and ethnic broadcasters from across the country are being celebrated for their role in media diversity and storytelling. The National Ethnic and Multicultural Broadcasters Council conference is underway in Brisbane. The council's Chad Phillips says it's an opportunity to learn from each other.
7: This idea of networking, partnerships with other broadcasters talking about their other languages. So, for example, we have broadcasters that have languages in Hindi, in Filipino language, Mandarin, they're able to talk to one another. So from a broadcaster that's based out of Canberra to a broadcaster that's based out of Brisbane.
3: Canada's Prime Minister says the oil-rich province of Alberta is central to the country's future. Mark Carney's comments come after Alberta's Premier announced a vote in October on whether to remain in Canada or start the legal process for a binding referendum on separation. Danielle Smith says she supports a unified Canada but also more autonomy for the provinces.
8: I am fiercely loyal to both Alberta and Canada. But I truly believe our country is so much stronger and more prosperous when we respect the rights of provinces and empower them to govern themselves with minimal federal interference. Albertans, not Ottawa. Quebecers, not Ottawa. And all the other provinces must each be empowered to control our own direction and destiny.
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I'm your host, John Grover. This is your weekly two-hour dose of the best music from movies and TV from the big and small screen. Hope you're enjoying it your Saturday so far. And as always, a huge, huge thank you to John Deering for hosting the Country Mix, which is on every Saturday from 11 a.m. to 12. And then I follow on with Soundtrack from 12 until 2. Now, if you've been recently feeling the need for speed, then let Soundtracked be your wingman this week. I'm celebrating the 40th anniversary of Top Gun this week on the show. Yes, believe it or not, that movie was released 40 years ago this month, back in 1986. So coming up later in the show, I'll be playing music from its mega sequel, Top Gun Maverick, one of the biggest movies of all time, as a matter of fact. But let's backtrack first to 1986, and I'll be playing the soundtrack for Top Gun in full, both sides, side one and two. Top Gun was directed by Tony Scott, Ridley Scott's younger brother, and was produced by Don Simpson and Jerry Bruckheimer, distributed by Paramount Pictures. It was inspired by an article called Top Guns, which was published in California Magazine in 1983. It stars Tom Cruise as Lieutenant Pete Maverick Mitchell, a young naval aviator aboard the aircraft carrier USS Enterprise. He and his radar intercept officer, Lieutenant Nick Goose Bradshaw, played by Anthony Edwards, they're given the chance to train at the United States Navy's Fighter Weapons School, Top Gun, at Naval Air Station Miramar, in San Diego, California. Kelly McGillis, the late great Val Kilmer, and Tom Skerritt also appear in supporting roles. As I mentioned, Top Gun was first released in May 1986. It received mixed reviews from critics. They praised its visual effects and soundtrack, but criticised its screenplay and military propaganda. Interesting. But the public know what they like. They voted with their wallets, and Top Gun later went on to become the biggest movie of 1986. Worldwide, including in the US and here at home in Australia. It made $362 million globally against a production budget of $15 million. So yes, that's a bit of a profit. So the film has emerged as a cult classic in the 40 years since 1986, and the soundtrack was almost as big as the movie. It stayed at number one on the US charts for 5 weeks, five non-consecutive weeks, that is, and also made the top five in Australia and in the UK. So eventually going on to sell more than 10 million copies worldwide. So let's begin the Top Gun soundtrack, shall we, with a song by Kenny Loggins. And this song was originally meant to be sung by Bryan Adams. He was approached at least, but he said no, because he felt Top Gun was sort of glorifying war, and he said no, and he refused any of his music, refused permission for any of his music, rather, to be in Top Gun, including they were going to use one of his songs called Only the Strong Survive, but Brian said no. And Kenny Loggins, anyway, made this next song a huge hit. So this is side one of the Top Gun soundtrack. Let's kick off with Kenny Loggins, and he is going to take you on a highway to the danger zone.

0: That was side one of the Top Gun soundtrack, kicked off with Danger Zone by Kenny Loggins, which made number 2 on the US charts and number 15 here in Australia. And we also had Mighty Wings by Cheap Trick, another Kenny Loggins track, playing with the boys. Tina Marie contributed Lead Me On, and we ended side one with Take My Breath Away by Berlin and 80s movie song classic, and that won an Academy Award as well for Best Original Song. And Top Gun the movie itself was also nominated at the Oscars for Best Sound, Best Visual Effects and Best Editing, but it walked off with Take My Breath Away, which reached number 2 in Australia, number 1 in the US and the UK. And interestingly, the band Toto originally had a song ready to go called Only You that was they'd intended to use in place of Take My Breath Away. So it's in sort of an alternate reality. Take My Breath Away may never have existed had legal challenges got in the way of Toto having to use their song Only You. That is an interesting little fact there. So I'll be back very shortly with side two of the Top Gun soundtrack. Just got to take the record off the turntable, turn it over, give it a bit of a dust, and I'll be right back after these short messages. So don't go anywhere. 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
0: 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I'm your host, John Grover. This is your weekly 2-hour dose of the best music from movies and TV, from the big and small screen. We're saying happy 40th birthday to Top Gun this week. Yes, back in it was released in 40 years ago this month, back in 1986. Time does fly, if you'll excuse the pun. Just before the break, we heard the first half of the Top Gun soundtrack, but before we get to the second half, side two, it's time to find out what is happening at our station sponsor, Panania Diggers. It's your local lowdown. 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Now it's time to hit side two of the Top Gun soundtrack, celebrating its 40th birthday. And side two kicks off with a song by Miami Sound Machine, and it's called Hot Summer Nights.

side two of the soundtrack for Top Gun, kicked off with Miami Sound Machine, Gloria Estefan on the lead vocals, and a song called Hot Summer Nights. Also heard Loverboy with Heaven in Your Eyes, and that song made it to number 12 in the US. Loverboy, of course, known for their big hits Turn Me Loose and Working for the Weekend. Larry Green gave us Through the Fire. We heard Marietta, with Destination Unknown, and the album and side two and the album

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0: 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And finally, the lead vocals. Hey! Freddie, take the stage. Magic! The greatest rock artists all in one place. It's the rock of the 80s.
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3: 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So coming up after Soundtracked is Russell Walsh and the Aussie Music Show from 2 p.m. until 4 p.m. this afternoon. From 4 till 5, Sandy Kay gives us a breath of fresh air, which I think is something everyone needs from every now and again. From 5 until 6, Jules Cross unpacks another LP in Album Unpack. 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And from 9 p.m. until midnight, we round out the day with Rob Kutry and the Rock and Roll Jukebox classics of the 50s and 60s, little dash the 70s as well. 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Search your favourite show in the program guide, and you can listen back to past episodes on demand as many times as you like. If you have just joined me this week, celebrating 40 years of Top Gun, yes, it was released 40 years ago this month, back in 1986, and just played the soundtrack for the first movie in its entirety, plus two songs and one score cue, that didn't make the soundtrack album, and those were Sitting on the Dock of the Bay by Otis Redding, a score cue by Harold Faltermeyer, who composed the music for Top Gun called Memories, and also that 60s absolute classic, You've Lost That Love and Feeling by the Righteous Brothers. Now it's time for some music from Top Gun's sequel, which was released in 2022, called Top Gun Maverick. It saw Tom Cruise reprising his starring role as Pete Maverick Mitchell, and the ensemble cast also included Miles Teller, Jennifer Connelly, John Hamm, Glenn Powell, Lewis Pullman, Ed Harris, and sadly in his final film role, Val Kilmer. The story involves Maverick confronting his past while training a group of younger Top Gun graduates, including the son of his deceased best friend, for a dangerous mission. Development of a Top Gun sequel was announced all the way back in 2010, but things sometimes work slowly in Hollywood, and the COVID pandemic didn't help, but Top Gun Maverick eventually saw the light of day in May 2022. It was widely praised by its critics. It ended up being nominated for 6 Academy Awards, and it won Best Sound. And overall, Top Gun Maverick grossed $1.5 billion worldwide, making it the second highest grossing film of 2022 and the highest grossing film of Tom Cruise's very long and distinguished career. So let's play some music from Top Gun Maverick, shall we? This next song was one of two songs that became big hits worldwide from Top Gun Maverick. This is One Republic with I Ain't Worried.

their biggest song called Slow Ride, and that's that was in Top Gun Maverick playing and the jukebox at the Hard Deck Bar, as chosen by Glenn Powell's character Hangman. Well, that's his sort of nickname. And also heard a sort of a reworked version of Top Gun Anthem. The main titles from Top Gun Maverick are called You've Been Called Back to Top Gun, composed by Harold Faltermeyer. And kicked off the second half of the show with One Republic and their song I Ain't Worried, which made it all the way to number 2 in Australia, number 3 in the UK, number 6 in the US of A. It is 19 minutes past 1. 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Playing now some music from Top Gun Maverick. This next song is a all-time country standard by Hank Williams, and it plays at the small town diner after Maverick crashes the Dark Star. You hear a score cue named after the Dark Star in, well, very shortly. So stay tuned for that. But first, here's Hank Williams with Your Cheatin' Heart.

Scorcu medley from Top Gun Maverick there. It was a medley of The Man, The Legend, and Touchdown. That was composed by Hans Zimmer and Harold Faltermeyer. And did you pick up the little Take My Breath Away medley melody in there? Did you pick that up? Very nice touch there. And Hank Williams with Your Cheatin' Heart before that. Time now for another Scorcu medley from Top Gun Maverick. This is two pieces joined together, starting with Dagger One is Hit and then Time to Let Go.

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3: 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I'm your host, John Grover. This is your weekly two-hour dose of the best music from movies and TV from the big and small screen. Saying happy 40th birthday to Top Gun this week. Yes, back in 1986, it was released in the month of May. So yes, 40 years old this month. And we're in the middle of playing some music from Top Gun Maverick. It's huge, huge mega sequel released in 2022. Just heard a score cue called Dagger One is Hit. Time to Let Go. So it was two score cues in one, value for money. So let's continue the music from Top Gun Maverick. Oh, but first, before we do, David Bowie is trying to send us a message, and he's saying, let's dance.

Another score cue there from Top Gun Maverick called Dark Star, and we were treated to a live rendition of Jerry Lee Lewis's Great Balls of Fire by Lieutenant Bradley Rooster Bradshaw, as played by Miles Teller. Two songs left from TGM to go before we wrap up the show this afternoon, and this next song scored an Academy Award nomination for Best Original Song, as well as reaching their top 30 on the charts in Australia and the UK. This is Lady Gaga with Hold My Hand.

0: The Who there with Won't Get Fooled Again, a rather explosive way to end the show this afternoon. It is 3 minutes to two. That's all the time I have for this week on Soundtrack. I hope you've enjoyed this 40th anniversary celebration for Top Gun, playing the original soundtrack in its entirety, plus music from its sequel, Top Gun Maverick. Coming up next is Russell Walsh and the Aussie Music Show, playing some top Aussie tunes from across the decade, so make sure you stay tuned for that. And make sure you stay tuned to Connect FM. We've got some great programs coming your way all the way through until midnight tonight. So until next Saturday from 12 p.m, you've been listening to Soundtracked here on Connect FM 100.9. I've been your host, John Grover. Hope you have a great rest of the day and a great week and ahead. 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
1: 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People might think you're crazy, but you're gonna do what you wanna do, and you're gonna be where you wanna be. The meaning is out there. It's real. You know it's a long way to the top. 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The Russell Walsh Aussie Music.

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1: 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Here every Saturday from 2 to 4, playing Aussie music, Aussie classics, album tracks, B-sides, flip sides, talking about the Australian music scene, past and present. We know from every week there's plenty to talk about. Lots of good Aussie music to come from over the decades. Thanks for tuning in. Hope you're having a good Saturday. A little bit gloomy here in Sydney, a little bit of rain about, but everybody's out and about still. And also, thanks to John Grover. John's here every Saturday from 12 to 2 with the Soundtracked Movie Show. Then I follow on with the Aussie Music Show. So what we'll do is we'll get the Aussie Music Show going now.

Took us back to 1965, Lynn Randell, and a song called I'll Come Running Too. And Lynn had the big hit, Chow Baby, and I Come Running Over, the name of the song is, yeah. So Lynn had the really big hit there, Chow Baby, I'll Come Running Over, was another song that she put out after she went into the music scene. After that, she went into working for Gossett, then later on would work for Molly Meldrum as his personal assistant. So yeah, Lynn's a bit of a legend there of the Australian music scene.

0: Yeah, that took us back to the 70s. And a band called Scandal, they'd come out of Adelaide and they'd record How Long. They had two singles before that. Their third single, How Long, was their biggest hit. Now, that was recorded before them. That they did their version. It was a band from England called Ace, A-C-E, Ace, had recorded that. So they thought they'd give that a go, and it got them onto the charts. And they made one album, went all right, and then the second album was halfway through and the band just split up halfway through the second album. This happens in the Australian music scene. You've got to remember, too, that when I'm playing Aussie music and the bands of the day, they were up against bands like ABBA and whoever you want. It just wasn't all about Aussie music, so it was hard to, you know, get airplay. You had all the Aussie bands that were well-known, and then you had the bands that weren't quite well-known, and they couldn't get much airplay, and some of the bands just get totally disheartened and, you know, just gave up.
1: Kathy.

1967 would see the Twilight Score record Cathy Come Home, and that was written by Terry Britton. Terry would go on to write a lot of big hits for even people like Tina Turner, so many people. But back in the day there, they were making their name down there in Adelaide with Glennie Shorrock there on vocals of the Twilights.

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1: 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And that last song, The Vibrants, very good band there, around 1967. Something About You, Baby. And that was a good radio show friendly time. A lot of the music that I play from the 60s will always be, the songs will always be about 2 minutes to 2.5 minutes, because that's what the radio stations dictated. They called the shots, not the bands. So if you presented a record or it was going all right, it had to be within that time frame, 2 minutes or 2 minutes and 20 seconds. And a song that I played before that was Russell Morris and the Rubes, and a song called Hush. Now, Russell done that with Somebody's Image ways back before he done the real thing. So Russell was in Somebody's Image. They had a song called Hide and Seek and Hush. And Russell came to the attention of, they were supporting the group Somebody's Image, and the word got around that they were quite a good band and Russell was a good singer. So Molly, who was Ian Meldrum, who was kind of like the roadie manager of the group, who was hanging out, he came down and he seen Russell singing, and he said, look, we might have this song for you. We're only interested in you, not your band, which is, that happened to John Farnham too. A lot of the singers, when they went up the musical ladder, they had to leave their band behind because they were only interested, the record companies and the publishers were only interested in the singer and their voice. So anyhow, Russell went overseas, and when he came back, he formed the Rubes, and he re-recorded Hush, and he'd done quite a good version. Now, that was actually produced by Davey Briggs from Little River Band. And here's a band that everybody seems to be really enjoying and seeing some good live shows. Split Ends.

Split Ends there and a song called I See Red. Now, that was written by Tim Finn. At that point in time, they'd come over from New Zealand about 1975 and set up here in Sydney. And it was a different lineup. There were seven members when they first came over. Once again, you know, all on Struggle Street, just like Dragon when they came over. And so Split Ends would have another member there, a well-known member called Phil Judd. Now, Phil, once again, sort of got disillusioned with the music business, and he quit Split Ends. And so the word would come out for Neil to come over. So Neil would join the band. He'd get the call from Big Brother Timmy. But like a lot of bands over the years, especially here in Australia, a lot of them had a lot of members before they actually struck the right lineup. I remember Sherbet, they probably had lots of members before they started getting the right lineup, and it would happen with Dragon, it would happen with Split Ends, even Skullhooks, that they tinker around with different members and bang, they'd finally get the right lineup. And so that would happen there with Split Ends, and Phil Judd went on to form the Swingers, Counting the Beat, and he didn't do too bad because they got a number one with that song. And so, and they have been in town, Split Ends, only last night or the night before, doing some very good concerts, I've heard. And that they were a band, I always talk about bands being in the right place at the right time, and that is a lot of the Aussie music scene. So they come to Australia, and what's happening? Colour TV's just come in, Countdown, and Colour TV brought about a lot of the bands wearing colourful clothes like Skyhawks and Sherbet and Split Ends. They were perfect for the new scene, the Colour TV, and shows like Countdown. So it was the right place at the right time.

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1: Yeah, thanks for tuning in to the Aussie Music Show, playing Aussie music from over the decades. And that one there was The Aliens. That was from sometime there in the 80s. And The Aliens would have a song called Confrontation. They were very popular, The Aliens, there. And one of the members would go on, Jeff Stapleton, he would go on and join Ganga Jang. So he was pretty active there in the Australian music scene, and still is. But the Aliens, they were out on the Mushroom label, and would you believe it, that song was produced by one of Split Enz's producers. So it's all sort of links up on the Australian music scene with producers and members, musical chairs, I suppose you could call it.

the very popular Boom Crash Opera, Hands Up in the Air. And the song that I played before the Aliens, that song called Confrontation, was The Church, and a song called Reptile. And that was a pretty good song there. Steve Kilby from The Church wrote that. That was off their Starfish album. That was a very popular album, the Starfish album. And during the week there, on the 21st of May, there was a birthday of a legend of the Australian music scene, Joe Camilleri. 1948, Joe was born in Malta. His family migrated to Australia, and he started getting into music around when he was about 12 or 13. And he's a good singer, songwriter. He plays a sax, very good sax player, guitar player, producer. Of course, started out there in a band called Polacco Brothers with Stevie Cummings from The Sports, JoJo Zepp, later on Black Sorrows. We know so much that he's done. He produced The Sports and Paul Kelly, so not only is he a muso, he's a producer as well. Turned 78, and Joe is still going very strong. They do gigs all over the place. And he's in that lineup now, the fabulous Caparitos, with people like Wendy Matthews and Davey Gleason and Ray Thistlewaite. They got a sort of a moving sort of show with different members, and I know that he's in that as well. But he's probably been on about, I've said this many times, he's been on about 50 albums, has Joe, in one way or another, whether it's a producing or playing on it, or with the Black Sorrows, or the JoJo Zepp and the Falcons.

Jojo Zip and the Falcons. A big hit for him. Hit and run. That was such a huge hit. I remember that being on the radio all the time, that song. And that was another good time to be in the Aussie music scene, because around that time, Double J had come in. To Double J, and they're a little bit alternative, so the bands were getting a bit of a break from the radio stations that were around, that was kind of just top 40 orientated, so bands could do a lot of live shows. 2 Double J had a lot of live to air shows, bands like Midnight Oil, Dragon, even AC/DC, they would record all the bands, Double J, and they put out an album along with The Evolution. It's a bit of a collector's item. But, yeah, so that was another good time to be in the music business, and the radio stations were going to start drifting towards FM around 79, 80. Hey, another birthday. Lots of birthdays this week. Ivor Davies. Let me see when his birthday was. It was this week, 22nd of May. Born in 1955, that would make him 71 if you do your maths. He was in Flowers, which... were a band, right place at the right time, 79, 80, kicking off in those glory days of Aussie pub rock and places like the Civic Hotel. So, yeah, so they would start out as Flowers and change their name to Ice House, because another band would have that name somewhere over there in Europe or somewhere. The record companies really liked Flowers, but they said, no, we've done a check and there's a band and they're registered, so... we'll go with Ice House, the name of the album that they had out. So, yeah, Ivor Davies, and of course, very, very popular. Still going, doing big shows. It's not all over for these guys. They're just packing them out, probably bigger than ever with some of these bands, with the big shows that they're doing.

Ice House, Great Southern Land, a song written by Ivor Davies. And as I said, that band, they're probably bigger than ever when you see these big concerts that they do and packing them all out. Getting back to Jojo Zepp and the Falcons, the band that was kind of backing Joe, but really they were all just all one band. They had some good members. They had Gary Young on drums. He was out of Daddy Cool. So good. And the other, one of the other members was a really good sax player. Wilbur Wild was in the Falcons. And so he made his name with the old 55. So I reckon Joe's such a legend, I think we'll have a double shot.

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1: It was Jojo Zeppelin, the Falcons, and the Shape I'm In. And here we have Flowers. This is the band Ivor really made his name with. The huge hit.

There you go, Ivor Davies there, and we can get together. It's nearly 3 o'clock. We're going to go into the second hour now. And they were very, very big flowers there. If we can get together, they were doing pubs down there around the Civic Hotel and places like that. And I give a shout out to the people who support the Aussie Music Show. And Tully's one, Trevor up there in Newey, Glenn, he's a local. Paul up there in Newey, Raymond, Henry in Melbourne, Steve, Russell, another Russell in Sydney, Austin, Lynn up there in the Gold Coast, and Vic here in Sydney. So thanks to all those people who support the Aussie Music Show. Happy birthday, Richard Clapton. I'll save it after this. Albany.

0: Clapton, legend of the Australian music scene. 18th of May, he was born, 1949. His birthday was this week. That makes him, what, 77. So Richard started out there gigging around in Sydney, probably about at least 1972, 73. He was a man with a guitar just singing around the place. Nobody knew who he was. He had an album out. He finally got an album out called Prussian Blue, which really didn't do anything at all, didn't really get any sales. And he was struggling, and then Girls on the Avenue came. He struck gold with that song. Once he put that song out, everybody knew who Richard Clapton was. Now, the story is that that isn't his real name. It's Terry Gough or something like that. I'm not quite sure. They said there's about a couple of names similar to that. But, yeah, Richard Clapton was a name that he liked. I think it was like because he liked Keith Richard from the Stones and Eric Clapton. So that's what I heard. So, yeah, legend of the Australian music scene. And we'll have a double shot with him live, Richard Clapton live.
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2: Yes, that last song, Richard Clapton Live, High Society, El Clapo. He will be on the road, I heard around July, Google him. He's got a good gig there. He's been doing a state tour, I think, now for 17 years, like once a year there, and I think it's around July sometime, so just look it up and see where Richard's. But there might be other gigs. I know he gets on those big shows too, like those multi-build shows where you get a lot of the Aussie acts, you know, and he's on it as well. So keep an eye out there for Richard. That drummer that drummer that you heard there, and the bass, that was live. That was Gary Beers on bass and Johnny Barris on drums. Not bad to have in excess rhythm section there backing you up. I could hear that drum kit really well through the headphones there. Johnny Barris,

Yeah, Autumn Hearts, getting some good original sounds there with a song called Mesmerize. That's off their latest album, Mr. Sunshine. Now, if you like the sound of the Autumn Hearts, they are a band that's based up around their Newcastle area, but they do gigs here in Sydney. So Google them and see if you live up around Newcastle way, you might be able to catch up with them up there. I know they do a lot of the pubs up there, but as I said, they do come to Sydney. And the song that I played before that was The Rads, Coming Home, the ever-popular Rads. They're still gigging, you know, doing a lot of shows, and once again, I say this all the time, they're packing them out. All these guys, they're not yesterday's heroes. People are spending good money, and they're buying their tickets because they love these bands and they love Aussie music. And Russell Walsh, Aussie Music, say, I play Aussie music from over the decades. We're going to go right back.

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1: Yeah, the last song that I played there Friday on My Mind, the Easy Beats, a huge, probably their biggest hit ever would be Friday on My Mind, a Banda and Young song. Now, I've seen that there's a mural, very big mural, has been painted down there on the wall of Burwood down there. It's on the corner of Elizabeth, I think, and Burley Street, where around that area anyhow. If you want to go down, the murals there big, you go down and get some pictures taken in front of it. But yeah, George and Harry and Burwood has had a lot to do with the history of the Easy Beats and AC/DC, because George actually lived down in down there too with the family when Malcolm and Angus were young kids, Burley Street. And so the Easy Beats would hang out there, blokes like Stevie Wright and Snowy Fleet, and all the fans would go down there occasionally, take pictures with the guys and stuff like that. But I've said this a few times on the Aussie Music Show that the Young's family house was bulldozed down, so that history has gone. Nothing we can do about it's long gone now. So you've got the mural just down the road of Angus and Malcolm, and now we've got one of George and Harry.

Yes, and a song called Shiny Magazine off their Shine On album. And their band that has been doing some shows in recent time and has proven to be very popular, R-Jet. During the week there was another birthday, 19th of May, 1954. Phil Rudd, legendary Phil Rudd, the drummer there of AC/DC. From the early days there, right up through many, many albums, many, many live shows, gigging around here in Australia. And they were a band, when you see that, It's a Long Way to the Top and Jailbait. Those film clips were actually made for Countdown themselves. Like, the band didn't actually finance them themselves. Countdown would do that a bit. They would actually get a band, and that they would make the film clip, a Long Way to the Top one there on the back of a truck. They didn't even think that that would be that big. It was a pretty low budget, thing that they did. They weren't expecting it to be legendary and to be like that, and the same with the Jailbreak film clip. But yeah, Phil started out there in a band called Buster Brown. They were very good. Angry Anderson on vocals there. And Phil was on drums, and at that time, all the guys there in Buster Brown, they were starting to come up the ladder, got a contract there with Mushroom and started to do things like Sunbury and stuff like that. But at the same time, all the guys had to have a day gig because the money just wasn't there. And Phil, from what I was told, was being a detailer. He was detailing cars. And somebody said, listen, there's a band called AC/DC. They're looking for a drummer. So the rest is history.

ACDC rocking it up to If You Want Blood. You got it from Highway to Hell album. And they had a few drummers after Phil left, you know, that Chris Slade and Simon Wright, I think it was, yeah. But Malcolm, he was kind of like the main man of ACDC. He sort of made all the decisions and sort of would, you know, sort of say who was good and who wasn't. And he said that Phil was the man. He was the drum sound. There's nobody else, he said, but just Phil. He's the best.

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1: Yeah, the last song that I played there, the Sunny Boys. That was a good song. Happy Man. Hope you're enjoying some of the Aussie music from over the decades here on the Aussie Music Show. We go all over the place with the different eras and that. So, yeah, the Sunny Boys, very good band. Around the same time there, I played Flowers before We Can Get Together. Sunny Boys was around that time there, around the pubs here in Sydney. One thing I did forgot to mention is too, back in the day around 79, 80, and when all these bands are starting out, you know, if you're in the pubs, jukeboxes were the go. You know, a lot of bands got a lot of recognition just through the jukebox. You know, people would put, I remember I was in a band and we'd be setting up and they'd be putting, you'd hear, you know, some people would play the song maybe 5-10 times over. So that was another way of getting your music out back in the day, would be jukebox. I'm not quite sure if they have them in pubs anymore, but that was a real good way of getting your music out. People would be playing pool and they'd just keep playing those songs. And there'd be a band that would be played a lot, would be Australian Crawl, another one around 79, 80, which it brings me to say that it was James Rain's birthday, the 19th of May, 1957 was James was born. In Nigeria. Now, I don't know how that works out, that James was born in Nigeria, but that's what it says. He would start out down there in the Morning Peninsula, being a bit of a surf band and a Spiff Rauch, they were called. And then they would morph into Australian Crawl, but they just did it bit by bit. They started just doing dances and the momentum picked up and then they got right up to the top there, Countdown, stuff like that. The first appearance with Countdown, James had his arm in plaster, both of his arms. They were coming out of a studio after recording on this car. James was crossing the road and bang, he got hit and both of his arms were sort of broken. So if you look at the history there, he's on Countdown with two arms in plaster, but they said he's not going to miss that. He's not going to miss the chance to get on Countdown no matter what, because that was going to be their big break.

Lakeside. That was a song that James wrote, that song. For the band. We'll go back to the 60s now. Zoot.

The one and only Angels and their big hit, Take a Long Line. He's Eskimo Joe.

Oh, yeah, the sports there. Strangers on a Train. They were very popular sports. Stevie Cummings there on vocals. I played Joe Camilleri earlier on. He produced the sports, and they're all good mates from down there in Melbourne. But they were another band come, say, 78, 79. They were caught up in a new sound, another sound called New Wave. Not the punk movement, but New Wave. Overseas, Elvis Costello and all these other people getting those sort of sounds happening. Graham Parker and The Rumour, and here in Australia, especially down there in Melbourne, the sports were creating those sort of sounds.

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1: 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That's one of their very popular songs. Buzz Bistrop said that one day that that was quite a big hit for them. They had Sounds of Then, which was another one, and House of Cards, Give Me Some Love. And so, yeah, they were pretty. And I think they're still going to this very day, Ganga Jang. But so just remember that all the shows on Connect FM are on demand. So if you've missed it or your friends didn't hear it, you can just say, just, it's very easy, just get the show, Russell Walsh Aussie Music Show, on demand, or anybody else that you like here at Connect FM. So Sandy Kay will be up after the Aussie Music Show, after the news. Have a good Saturday night, and I will see you next week.
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4: Hello, I'm David Cameron. The Energy Minister says Australia's fuel reserve is stable despite a slight drop in petrol. Chris Bowen says the 43 days of petrol in reserve is still more than when conflict began in the Middle East. He says diesel stockpiles have increased, announcing additional shipments are on their way to WA, on top of those already heading for Australian ports.
5: 50 million litres of diesel that will be delivered to Kwinana as a buffer for Western Australia in coming weeks and months, and 50 million litres more of jet fuel.
4: Police are investigating a horror crash in Sydney's south overnight. Officers were conducting a welfare check at a Gymea Bay home when a 42-year-old man left in a white sedan. Acting Superintendent Graham Hibbs says minutes later the car rolled over a barrier at Sans Souci and struck another car. Both drivers and a passenger died at the scene.
6: We believe we're aware of the identity of the male person.

0: in the white Audi. A crime scene was established at the time and has since been processed by the Crash Investigation Unit, the Crime Scene Unit, Forensic Imaging, with the assistance of Police Rescue. We will be preparing a report for the coroner.
1: Authorities in the Democratic Republic of Congo say Ebola cases have now been reported across several conflict-hit eastern provinces. The World Health Organization has upgraded the risk assessment for the current outbreak to very high at the national level. From Kinshasa, here's the BBC's Emery Macamino.
2: The authorities say there are now outbreaks in eastern part of the country, including Ituri, North Kivu and South Kivu. No cases have formally been declared in the regional capital, Goma, although there has been one positive laboratory test. So far, more than 700 have been exposed to the virus, with over 170 suspected deaths recorded. The outbreak involves the Budibunkyo species of Ebola, and the World Health Organization has raised the national risk level to very high.
1: The WHO says the global Ebola risk level remains low. Multicultural and ethnic broadcasters from across the country are being celebrated for their role in media diversity and storytelling. The National Ethnic and Multicultural Broadcasters Council conference is underway in Brisbane. The council's Chad Phillips says it's an opportunity to learn from each other.
3: This idea of networking, partnerships with other broadcasters talking about their other languages. So, for example, we have broadcasters that have languages in Hindi, in Filipino language, Mandarin, they're able to talk to one another. So from a broadcaster that's based out of Canberra to a broadcaster that's based out of Brisbane.
1: Canada's Prime Minister says the oil-rich province of Alberta is central to the country's future. Mark Carney's comments come after Alberta's Premier announced a vote in October on whether to remain in Canada or start the legal process for a binding referendum on separation. Danielle Smith says she supports a unified Canada but also more autonomy for the provinces.
4: I am fiercely loyal to both Alberta and Canada. But I truly believe our country is so much stronger and more prosperous when we respect the rights of provinces and empower them to govern themselves with minimal federal interference. Albertans, not Ottawa. Quebecers, not Ottawa. And all the other provinces must each be empowered to control our own direction and destiny.
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0: Hi, thanks so much for your company today. I hope you've had a terrific week and you've been kicking goals, no matter what that means for you. I found myself reflecting a little bit over the last few days on some of the feedback that I've received from you. A few of you have asked me if I could let you hear more from my special guests. So sometimes I do come across people who turn out to be really great interviews, who quite frankly deserve more time. This week I've had the pleasure of chatting to a guy called John Ilsley, who boasts both a great story as well as some truly awesome music. So this week I want to bring you more of him and more of his music. For those of you who don't instantly recognise the name, John is the English musician best known for being the bass guitarist and founding member of English rock band Dire Straits. I caught up with John to chat about his new book, My Life in Dire Straits, as well as his latest solo album, simply called 8. He was really captivating, and I hope you enjoy hearing from him as much as I enjoyed chatting with him.
1: John Ilsley, it's terrific to meet you. Welcome to A Breath of Fresh Air. Wow, what a career you've enjoyed so far. You're going to have to walk me through it, but let's start at the most recent things and work our way back. You've got a book out. You've got a new album out, a solo album, which is your 8th solo album. Could you tell us a little bit about both of those?
2: Well, they were projects which were really not planned, to be honest. But then we had lockdown. And for people who do music and do a bit of writing and stuff, it was the ideal time to indulge, if you like, because there wasn't anything else going on. I mean, literally, everything just came to, probably in Australia, everything came to a standstill.
1: Yeah, it was the
2: same. The phone didn't ring. You know, nobody was doing anything. And I had a few ideas for some songs, so I started with that. And before the lockdown started, actually, let me just go back a little bit. A publisher approached me about doing writing a book about the Straits, or my life in the Straits, actually, because she'd been to see one of the shows that I was doing, which was sort of a Q&A of the band's life, which I started doing about 2 or 3 years ago because it was very enjoyable to reflect with one of my managers and have a chat and then play some music, have a chat, play some music. And so it was a sort of an evening of, if you like, personal indulgence, but also sort of a Q&A with the audience as well. So she saw that and she said, have you ever thought about writing a book? And I said, it's a very odd question. Why are you asking me? She said, well, I'm an agent and I came to see your show the other day. So she put the idea forward of a book, which I hadn't really been thinking about at all, to be honest, until she mentioned it. And I said, I'm not sure that I could do that. So I said, I'm probably going to have some help to arrange it. And because when you're writing a book, it needs to be structured. And having never written one before, it would have been crazy to try and do it on my own. And so anyway, one thing led to another. And we actually started putting the idea together before lockdown. And then, of course, with lockdown, we were doing what we're doing now, which was Zooming every day. And I was relating the story. And I thought I wasn't going to remember anything at all. But then, interestingly enough, once you start talking about something, something else comes into your mind. And it was remarkable because I can't remember an awful lot of things. And suddenly, but I was remembering the almost ridiculous details.
1: Are you surprised yourself?
2: And it just turned into this, you know, quite long process. And then the album took place during lockdown. And I started the album with my son, Harry, who brought all his DJ equipment and recording equipment down. And I said, let's go and work on some songs together for about 2 or 3 hours a day in the morning. We'd sat down and he'd never done anything like this before. And I'd never done anything with him before. So it was quite an interesting sort of father-son moment.
1: I can imagine.
2: I think he found it quite tricky to begin with. His dad's sitting here strumming a guitar and recording it.

0: Love You Still from the album 8. I'm chatting with Dire Straits' John Ilsley.
1: The bare bones of that then turned into a full-blown album. And there we are. That's where we are. So I ended up after lockdown with two fairly big projects on my hands.
0: Amazing. Why did you call the album 8?
1: Well, it's my 8th solo album. And actually, when I was looking at photographs for the book, my sister, who's got the archive of the family, she gave me all these pictures of when we were young. And one of them was when I was 8 years old, which is the cover. If you get the album, you'll see it. It's a cover of me on the front when I was 8, just before we were going to have, I think we were going to have lunch with Granny. And I thought, this is my 8th solo album. That's me when I was 8. Let's call it 8. So that was that. And it's also when you call something 8, everybody says, what does that mean? And I said, well, because there's been 7 solo albums before that. And we go, oh my God, we never knew that.
0: No, I didn't know that either.
1: So that helps people to go back and listen to the early music. Well, hopefully anyway.
0: Yeah.

0: So 8 has 9 tracks on it, and they're all original tracks. Which one? Do you have a personal favourite?
1: Well, a long way back, the opening track on the album is really a reflection of when the band started in this little council flat in Deptford. And it was really based around the first time we went to Los Angeles as a group in 1979, the first American tour. And we played at the Roxy in LA. And it was all about going there and staying at the Sunset Marquee, which was the rock and roll hotel in where all the misbehaving went on in LA. There's plenty
0: of that. I remember it well.
1: And oh, you've been there?
0: I have.
1: Yeah, yeah. So the Roxy was just down the strip from there. And we didn't realize at the time, until we went up to the bar upstairs, that there were quite a lot of people in the room which were fairly important sort of celebrity types. And one was Bob Dylan. Bob Dylan was there and Rod Stewart was there, and Britt Eklund turned up on the next night because they'd obviously just separated. So that was a bit, and Stevie Nicks. So it was a bit of the sort of LA crowd really turned up, and it's all very exciting. So I wrote this song called Long Way Back, because it's a long way back to Deptford Town, which is where the band started. It was a pretty seedy part of London in a council flat, which I was renting.

0: really did start from very humble beginnings, didn't you? Could you tell us a little bit about how you got together with your friend Mark Knopfler?
1: Well, this is a sort of series of coincidences, actually. And I think life is a series of coincidences. If you put yourself in a particular place where something different might happen, then occasionally different things do happen. So I've never really taken the straight and narrow, probably a bit more straight and narrow now, although my wife probably doesn't think so, than I was then. I used to take quite a few risks. I didn't go to university until I was 23. If I felt like changing and doing something, I usually take the unpredictable path, and which found me in this council flat, which I was renting in South London, and I needed a flatmate. And a friend of mine said, well, I know a local social worker who's looking for a place to live. And it turned out to be David Knopfler.
0: Mark's brother.
1: Which is kind of was an important moment, which we didn't realize, of course, in all our lives, the fact that I had a space in this council flat. I couldn't afford the rent because it was £9.48 a week. And I wasn't very well off at the time. I was going to say I was in dire straits, but that's such a cliche now. But things were pretty basic. So David moved in and he had a guitar with him. And so we used to sit down and strum guitar a bit. And I think one day he said to me, oh, you should meet my brother Mark. He's quite handy on the guitar. And I said, oh, great. And he said, he's probably going to come down in a couple of weeks. And he did. He came down. I met him. You know, when you meet somebody for the first time, you get a sort of a... I just got a certain sense of warmth from him. And I thought at the time, when I was reflecting on it, I thought, I'm going to know this bloke for a long time, you know. And as it turned out, it's been, God knows, 45 years now. So
0: quite incredible,
1: maybe
0: really,
1: more,
0: isn't it?
1: 46 years, I can't remember now.
0: Has it gone as fast for you as it has for me?
1: Well, there's one thing that we don't realise, of course, is that we don't have unlimited amount of time on this planet. So it's best to get on with stuff. And I think you realise that as you get older. You know, there's only a limited amount of birthdays you're going to have. And, you know, when you're 23, you don't think about birthdays and how many more you're going to have.
0: Of course not.
1: When you're 73, you think, okay, I've had quite a few birthdays.
0: Yeah.
1: I don't dwell on it too much. But so that was the sort of, that's what I'm saying, the coincidences. And I wouldn't have been in the council flat unless I'd packed in my job and gone to study sociology and philosophy at Goldsmiths College. And they were giving out council flats to students. So I got one of those. So I almost created this thing for myself without realizing it, where I was going to meet these guys. And we just made sense musically together and personally together. You know, we just used to hang out a lot, Mark and I especially, and still do.
0: Do you believe in fate?
1: Probably, yeah. I mean, whatever fate is.

0: Coming up, find out how John Ilsley and Mark Knopfler hit the big time and how they managed to keep their feet firmly on the ground.
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5: It's a beautiful day.
0: It's great to have you with me. I do hope you're enjoying what I'm bringing. So we've heard how John Ilsley believes it was fate, or if you like, serendipity, that led him to partnering with Mark Knopfler in the first place and founding the phenomenon that's become Dire Straits. To say the band hit the big time is probably an understatement, but one thing's for sure, when they did, their lives changed forever. When you decided to pull a band together with them, who actually named it Dire Straits and why?
6: Well, that was named by a friend of Pick Withers, the drummer, who was the only professional musician amongst us. And he was living with other musicians in North London. And he was so blooming poor. He said, I'm not going to come and play with the band unless you pay my petrol and my fag money. And we didn't have any money ourselves. So that was a bit tight. But anyway, he was a great drummer and we enjoyed playing with him. So we paid his fag money and his petrol for him to come down and play with us. And his mate, you know, when we were looking for a name for the band, his mate said to him, Pick, you've been a professional drummer all your life and you're still in Dire Straits. Why don't you call it that? So that's how it, you know, how it came to be. I mean, I suppose the Rolling Stones called themselves the Rolling Stones because of a blues song by Muddy Waters. I don't know. I mean, the Beatles is a great name because it's B-E-A-T as opposed to B-E-E-T.
0: Yeah.
6: These are little gems. How the Kinks got their name, I don't know. That's probably a different story altogether. But
0: I'll have to ask them that. So, John Ilsley, you started gigging around the place. In the beginning, it wasn't easy for you. You didn't have any money. You were carrying all your own gear in and out of gigs. When did fortune change for you?
6: Well, there's another coincidence, you see. I stupidly started a record shop in North London with a girlfriend of mine when I was at university. And in order to sort of get the right music in the place, I sent a letter to a DJ in London who I'd been listening to. He used to play on Sunday mornings, a guy called Charlie Gillett, and he had this honky-tonk music show. And I got some ideas for the shop from him. He very graciously sent me a whole list of albums that I should stock in the record store. Anyway, the shop lasted about 4 months. So that was a bit of a disaster. But I had a contact with Charlie. And so when we made the demo tape in 1976, when Mark had about five songs at the time, Mark said to me, don't you know Charlie Gillett? And I on Radio London, I said, well, I don't exactly know him, but I'm sure we can get in contact with him. So I wrote to Charlie and said, look, I'm in this band called Dire Straits and we've made this demo tape. Would you listen to it? And he wrote back and he said, sure. And he said, come round to the house for tea on Thursday afternoon. So Mark and I trooped down there with this tape, gave it to Charlie, not thinking anything of it. And that was Thursday. And that Sunday morning, he played Sultans of Swing on the radio from the demo tape.

0: didn't hear it because we, for that morning, we weren't listening to the show. Mark and I were shifting some furniture to make some money for a mate. And so we didn't actually hear it on the radio until the following weekend when he played it again. And he said, I'm going to play this song on the radio until somebody out there picks this band up and gives them a record deal. And it was like, so I rang Charlie up and said, God, blimey, Charlie, what's going on here? And he said, you wouldn't believe the amount of phone calls I've had from record companies, other DJs, music people saying, who the hell is this band? What the hell's going on, Charlie? And he said, well, I don't know anything about them apart from that these two blokes came in and gave me this tape. He said, can I give your phone number away to them? And I said, sure. And then our phone started ringing like crazy. We didn't have, there's no mobiles in those days. It was an old phone on the wall, you know.
1: Of course.
0: So every time somebody rang up from a record company, I was writing all their details all over the walls in this council flat. So it was, the whole wall was covered in people's names and telephone numbers.
1: Were you shocked? And,
0: pleasantly surprised, I think, would probably be the right expression. And so we were suddenly bombarded with these record companies coming at us. And
1: John, did you know that you had something special with the other guys? I mean, you obviously knew how prolific a songwriter and a great guitarist Mark is. Did you know that you were making really special music together at that point?
0: Well, it felt good. That's all I can say. You don't really know until somebody says, we like that. It's the feedback you kind of get which makes you think, oh, people are taking this seriously. They kind of like it.
1: Well, they certainly liked it.
0: I don't think anybody
1: really
0: knows when they first start out. And so there's an element of surprise. You know, I think when the Stones started out, they were just playing rock and roll and blues and stuff. They didn't know what was going to happen. Then suddenly there was mayhem surrounding them. And in a sense, there was a bit of mayhem surrounding us, I suppose, not in the same kind of way. We were a bit, probably not quite so misbehaving as the Stones.
1: But you were huge. Yeah, at the time, you were the biggest band in the world. And the journey lasted you something like 15 years, right?
0: Yeah, it did. It did. It had legs, as we say.
1: It sure did.
0: I think the reason why was because you mentioned it earlier. You know, we had a pretty prolific songwriter who was constantly coming up with ideas and good songs. And I mean, songs like Romeo and Juliet and Tunnel of Love and Telegraph Road and Money for Nothing.

0: for Nothing was Dire Straits' most commercially successful single. It topped several charts in the US and was also a massive hit in the UK as well as in many other countries. The song is about rock star excess and the easy life it brings compared to real work. Mark Knopfler wrote it after overhearing delivery men in a New York department store complaining about their jobs while watching MTV. Sting actually sings on the song too and helped write it. The song earned Dire Straits a Grammy Award for Best Rock Performance. It was also quite controversial. The lyrics were deemed homophobic, and when the band performed it live, they'd often replace some of the words with less vulgar ones. I'm chatting with Dire Straits co-founder and bassist, John Ilsley.
1: Without one realising it, these have formed the sort of backdrop of quite a few people's lives, and which is actually a very pleasurable thing to know. And having been a part of that was a great pleasure for me, I have to say. And I think the important thing to remember, though, is, I mean, Mark's often said this to me. He said, I do wonder what would have happened if you and the other guys we made these songs with, it would have sounded the same if these songs had been played by somebody else. And I said, well, we'll never know that. And the great thing about the writing was that we all kind of got involved when the song was presented to the band. The band then knocked it into shape, for want of a better expression. And so everybody's input. And I think the, you know, the rhythm section between myself and Pick was pretty important. That seems to have stood the test of time as well.
2: And the chemistry between you is also super important, isn't it? The fact that you all got on so well together, and you and Mark in particular, would have contributed to the sounds you were making.
1: Yeah, I think the band survived because of exactly what you've said. You know, it is about having a relationship with somebody and the relationship working over time. You know, some relationships are only momentary, some, and this one seems to have stood the test of time. We knew when to call it a day, though. I mean, I think we realised that after the On Every Street album and the On Every Street tour, where we played to about 10 million people.
2: That's amazing.
1: Which is a really extraordinary thought. It's completely wacky.
3: Well, I wonder where you are tonight. You're probably on a rampage somewhere. You have been known to take delight in

0: Jocelyn, have you always had your feet on the ground through this journey, or did you get carried away with it at the height of the success? Because you appear to be such a grounded, humble, normal sort of a guy. Did you become the pop star when everybody was clamouring for you?
1: Well, I think that side of things is very difficult to deal with sometimes. And I think it helped the fact that we were a bit older. And look, I can assure you, we had an awful lot of fun, let's put it that way, playing music and, being together and hanging out together. And it's probably because I came from a family which was quite disciplined. My father was an ex-major in the army and a bank manager. And so I came from a sort of slightly disciplined family. And I think that probably stood me in good stead when the band first started, because I was able to literally sort of hold things together while everybody else was sort of like
0: out of control,
1: not doing anything.
0: Yeah,
1: and so actually quite an important partnership there when you realize that you're what you're good at. And I knew what I was good at. I can assure you, not in a boring way either. I mean, I've had plenty of fun, let me assure you.
0: Yeah, I can see that on your face. You wouldn't be boring. Of all of those fabulous songs, is there one that's closest to your heart?
1: Well, it's a song that really is sort of seems to have resonance. And I think we'll have resonance for probably an awful long time, as Brothers in Arms. It's one of those songs which touches people and me every time I play it. I think it's a wonderful piece of music.

0: The song Brothers in Arms was inspired by the Falklands War. While Britain managed to reclaim its territories, the nation lost nearly 300 soldiers in the conflict. John Ilsley says it's sad that the song about a young soldier dying on the battlefield is still so appropriate today.
1: I played it recently in a festival in Ireland, a literary festival, after some discussions and some talks about the war in Ukraine and all the rest of it. And the organizers said, would you just play Brothers in Arms acoustically? So I did, and it was quite difficult. It was quite difficult to play just on the guitar on your own.
2: And but you did it.
1: I did it, and I found it quite difficult myself, and it was quite harrowing, but it was a remarkable experience, and probably one I'll treasure, actually.

0: 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Stay tuned to learn more about the next chapter in John's life.
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1: It's a beautiful day.
2: Thanks so much for hanging in with me. I love having your company. Now, John Ilsley, Mark Knopfler, Dire Straits. Theirs is a story of fortune smiling on those who dared take a chance. We've been hearing from John Ilsley about his humble beginnings and military-style upbringing that protected him from getting carried away with the unexpected success that Dire Straits saw over a 15-year period. Throughout the 80s, Dire Straits were one of the biggest bands on the planet. Their songs formed the soundtrack of a generation, and they live on today, still racking up sales, still being played on the radio on every continent. Now, in other unplanned moves, John tells us about his autobiography, My Life in Dire Straits, the inside story of one of the biggest bands in rock history, as well as about his latest solo album, 8.
3: The book is called
4: My Life in Dire Straits. I'll help you out.
3: The book is called, thank you, My Life in Dire Straits. It's out now.
4: When you look at the proportions of sales around the world,
3: yeah.
4: Australia and New Zealand, for some obscure reason, I suppose because we did work out there a lot, but proportionally speaking, it's sold incredibly well in New Zealand and Australia.
3: Australia and New Zealand just loved Dire Straits. I remember, I think it was my birthday, and Sultans of Swing had just come out, and we didn't play any other record that whole night. It must have played 150 times round and round and round and round.

0: recounts the band's rise from humble origins in London's spit and sawdust pubs to the best-known venues in the world, the working man's clubs to Madison Square Garden, gigging with wild punk bands to the Live Aid stage at Wembley. Until ultimately, the shattering demands of touring on a global scale and living life in the spotlight took their inevitable toll. John's story is also a tribute to his friend Mark Knopfler, the band's lead singer, songwriter, and gifted guitarist. It's a tale told with honesty, soulful reflection, and wry humour, and it's the first and only account of the band's incredible journey.
1: What do your kids think about you? Are they proud of their dad, or are they like most kids that are growing up or have grown up that just shrug it off and go, you know, think you're an old fogey?
2: Well, they kind of got used to it, I think. I know they're proud, actually. I'm proud of them. I mean, they've all turned out. I've got four of them. They're all turned out pretty good. And three of them are into music, and one is into buildings. So the one into buildings, of course, is earning a good living, and the other ones like into music or not.
1: Did you try and talk them out of it?
2: No, not at all. I mean, look, you know, both my daughters have sung on pretty much, well, certainly five of my albums, and Harry helped me make this last one. So, you know, they're all part of it. My youngest daughter came out on the last tour and did all the organizing and tour managing and stuff. So, and she loves all that stuff. And she, you know, she's there. I think they love the history of the family, if you like. And so, you know, I think they've half read the book, which is good because actually, it then gets into the sort of the big time stuff. But they've read the early part of the book, which is me growing up and how one gets into these crazy situations in your life. So it's an example to them, really, of not accepting the status quo, which I never did. I wasn't very good at that.
1: Yeah.
2: I'm probably better at it now, although sometimes my wife is not so sure. Yeah, I think they're proud, and in a sense that makes me feel good too, because I'm still working, I'm still playing, you know, I'm still writing, so that won't ever go away. And when somebody says, "When are you going to retire?" I said, "What from?"

0: this was planned from John Elsley's latest album, 8. The song's title really could have been John's theme song, as his career evolved after a series of serendipitous meetings that included renting out a room in his small council flat whilst at university to Mark Knopfler's brother, David. Dire Straits, as I'm sure you know, were for many years one of the biggest bands in rock history, selling more than 120 million records. They won 4 Grammy Awards and embarked on some of the biggest tours the industry has ever seen. They were hectic days indeed, and their last tour in 1992 was, according to John, utter misery. Whatever the zeitgeist was, he said, it had passed, and the strain on personal relationships, both physical and emotional, was palpable. Fame had taken its toll, and the band decided to give it all up. Today, John Elsley is a very different man. He's able to put his feet up again and go at his own pace, both with making music and his newfound hobby.
1: Yeah. And you've discovered a new talent in being a painter as well, because your art is fabulous.
2: Well, thank you. That's an ever-changing situation, the painting, that's for sure. That is really difficult. Paint pictures, and I'm painting around and think that's okay, you know, all the rest of it, or that seems to work. But it doesn't really, unless you're communicating something to somebody else and they say that's good. So it's the feedback you kind of get which makes you think, oh, people are taking this seriously. They kind of like it.
1: Well, it's just a new challenge. I have total faith in you that you'll conquer that one too.
0: John's being very modest. His paintings are fabulous. He first started with painting when he was 15, around the same time he picked up a guitar, and while music obviously took priority until the band split in the early 90s, he then found himself painting most days. But his solo exhibitions in London, Sydney and New York have all been amazingly successful. John Elsley has spent the last 15 years fighting leukemia. Today he's all clear and is a firm believer that in life anything can happen at any time. He spends most of his time these days making music, working on paintings, or in the restaurant pub that he owns in Hampshire. He's never been more content. He and Mark Knopfler are still good friends, and he no longer laments the fact that Mark chose not to turn up to the band's 2018 induction into the Rock and Roll Hall of Fame. John says there's something in the song Romeo and Juliet that relates to that event, although he wouldn't say what. I guess we're just going to have to wait till we can chat with him again to discover more. Meantime, here's that song.
3: A love-struck Romeo, sing the streets a serenade, laying everybody low,

0: classic Romeo and Juliet from Dire Straits.
1: John Elsley, I better let you go. But in letting you go, which track would you like us to go out with from the latest album?
2: Ooh, 21st Century, because I think it's pretty relevant to what's going on right now.
1: Okay, we'll give it a whirl. John Elsley, thank you so much for talking with us today. What an absolute pleasure to meet you, and congratulations on a fabulous, fabulous career.
2: Thank you very much. Nice to speak to you.
1: You too. Bye. All the very best. Bye now.

0: 21st Century from the album 8. I hope you enjoyed hearing John Ilsley's story. Perhaps there's an artist you'd like to hear from. Just send me a message through the website abreathoffreshair.com.au and let me know who you'd like me to find for you. It'd be my pleasure to get them onto the show. Meantime, if you could do me a favour and subscribe to the podcast, I'd be really grateful. Take care of yourself, won't you, until we meet again. I'll look forward to being back in your company same time next week. Bye now. It's a beautiful
1: day. Mm-hmm. You've been listening to A Breath of Fresh Air with Sandy Kay.
2: Beautiful day. Oh, baby, any day that you're gone away. 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
13: 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My name is Jules and this is Album Unpack, where every week we take a look at an album and break it down, from the music, to the lyrics, to the production, all whilst playing the album in full. I'll be providing commentary after every track. This week we'll be finishing off Go Farther in Lightness by Gang of Youths. We looked at the first half last week, so we'll be doing the second half this week. Let's pick up right where we left off with track number 9, Persevere.
14: Never go

And that was track number 9, Persevere. This week we are looking at the second half of Go Farther in Lightness by Gang of Youths. Now, just as a refresher, it's the Australian alternative rock band's second studio album, and it was produced by the band and Adrian Breakspeare at Sony Music Studios in Sydney. The album was released on the 18th of August 2017, and the band was Dave Laupepe on lead vocals, piano, guitar, and string and horn arrangements, and he was the sole songwriter on the album. Joji Milani on lead guitar and horn arrangements, Max Dunn on bass, Jong Kim on guitar and keyboards, and Donny Bozatowski on drums. Starting off this week's episode, it was a bit of a downer. Sorry about that one. It follows Dave having a conversation with a friend who just lost their baby, which, you know, appropriate musical theming for that lyrical matter. The article that I found that talks about this, it's by the Washington Post, and the article is called "Meet Gang of Youths, the hell-raising rock band whose songs grapple with God." What a title. What an article title, really. And it talks about, you know, all the religious references that we can kind of see, especially throughout this album. And I always kind of miss those references to religion. I never really pick up on a lot of them. But, you know, whenever it's brought to my attention, I'm always like, how did I not see that before? Because so many of them are just blindingly obvious, especially in here. They're all over Gang of Youths as well. 4 out of the 5 original members met at the Hillsong Youth Group. Like, I shouldn't be surprised about this. Dave Laupepe says about his faith, quote, "I still align myself with Jesus," end quote, but he is, quote, "just not a great poster boy for it," which, fair enough. I've always been a big fan of the vocoder on this track. I love the build. Gang of Youths is great at doing slow builds. It's one of their specialties, really, if you ask me, especially on this album, Slow Burns. They're great. They're great at doing it. 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

I'm so sorry to cut that short. Oh, I feel terrible for doing that. That was track number 10, Le Symbolique, off this week's album, Go Farther in Lightness by Gang of Youths. It's one of three classical interludes on the album, and it does transition into the next track, Let Me Down Easy, which we'll get there in a second. Let me talk about this one first. So as I said, it's the second of three classical interludes. They were composed as a tribute to his father, who was a classically trained opera singer. So Dave always kind of grew up around classical music. Even besides those interludes, you can hear the classical influence all over the album, if you ask me. We're definitely going to hear it in the next song, which is like, it's almost Baroque pop. So we're gonna hear that in a second. Dave said while making the album that it, quote, felt very natural to employ devices that would have been normally used by, say, Vivaldi or Bach, end quote. Which, yeah, fair enough. That's always a great time when artists do that, because it's just incredible. Of course, when guitarist Joji Milani left the band a bit after this album was released, the band enlisted a violinist and a multi-instrumentalist, same guy, Tom Hobden. And you look at the next album, Angel in Real Time, which is in contender for my favorite album of all time. And like strings, orchestral instruments all over that record. And it's fantastic. So really, you can tell that Dave is quite heavily influenced by classical music. You can tell that he really kind of was a big thing for him in his formative years. I don't really like the terms art rock or art music, but their next record, Angel in Real Time, which we have looked at already, kind of fits that label pretty well. Like, I'll begrudgingly admit that, despite me hating those labels. That is a story for another time, I fear. 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

0: easy tonight.
1: Track number 11, Let Me Down Easy. This week on the album Unpack, we are looking at Go Farther in Lightness by Gang of Youths. I'd like to apologize, I am slightly congested, that's why my voice does sound like this. Please bear with me. But the music is incredible, so we are still here. Okay, that one transitioned in from Les Symboliques and was a massive single. It went double platinum in 2019 and was voted in at number 2 of the Triple J Hottest 100 in 2017, which is actually the first Triple J Hottest 100 that I remember listening to. I didn't remember hearing this song because I was 9 years old, but just a little funny coincidence there. This is almost like Baroque pop, which is super cool. Like, so many strings on here. The melody is first introduced by a cello, which is so just awesome. I love as well how rhythmic the usage of the strings are. It's very, I forgot the name of the technique because it's been a while since I've done HSC music, but I do like how it really emphasizes the rhythm of it with the string and the bow work. There's also an erhu on here, which is super cool. Are you kidding me? An erhu? That's awesome. That's so unique, because where else in Western rock and pop music are you gonna find a goddamn erhu? That is cool as hell, and I love it. Here's a quote from Dave about it. I grew up in Strathfield. Walking through the tunnel through Strathfield to Raw Square, there'd always be a man playing erhu. It's the sound of my childhood. I think it's the most beautiful instrument. There's something beautiful about Asian instrumentation that always feels peaceful, feels rich. End quote. That's pretty fair. It's a fantastic instrument. I love it, and I love it here. All right, we're going to take a very short break, but we will be right back with more album unpack and more Gang of Youths after these very important messages. So do not go anywhere.
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4: I think people should remember that even if the person is trying to relieve tension and doesn't really want to kill themselves, that unfortunately every year in Australia some people make a mistake and they can cut a major artery, or, you know, they can take tablets because they're so distressed and not realise that those tablets are incredibly dangerous. So I think we must always remember that doing things to yourself has the potential of actually causing permanent damage or indeed death. There are some tablets that young people don't realise, like Panadol, is in fact incredibly dangerous and can cause permanent liver damage, and aspirin can cause permanent damage as well. So we mustn't forget that these things aren't completely innocuous. They're not completely benign. Some unfortunate people can cause some permanent damage.
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1: 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If you're just joining us this week, we are looking at Go Farther in Lightness by Gang of Youths. You've joined us just in time for track number 12, The Heart is a Muscle.
11: Break me off a piece of that and mix it in with a little wine. With someone warm and smart, I guess. With a heart and first

Track number 12, The Heart is a Muscle. This week on the album Unpack, we are looking at Go Farther in Lightness by Gang of Youths, their sophomore record. And that was just back-to-back powerhouses with Let Me Down Easy, followed by The Heart is a Muscle. Good Lord, Dave Leopepe, are you trying to kill us with your songwriting? Incredible, released as a single. It placed third in the 2018 Vanda and Young Songwriting Competition, and it was used by Fox Sports to promote the 2018 NRL season. Good on you, Dave. Good on you, Gang of Youths. You guys are moving on up, you know that. And I just think it's so cool how in this one song, just one song, Dave has summed up the emotional development and the kind of change in mindset between this album and the previous album, their first album, The Positions. The Positions was mostly about Dave's wife at the time and her melanoma diagnosis and treatment and their kind of deteriorating relationship, how that kind of affected everything about him and his poor mental health during that time in his life. It's a very raw, it's a very emotional record. It's quite unique musically. You best believe it is on the cards for a future album Unpack. Absolutely, I will be covering it at some point in the future. And from what I can tell, Dave doesn't really like to talk about it. He refers to it as the cancer record. So, you know, that's pretty cut and dry, if you ask me. But on The Heart is a Muscle, he's talking about how he wants to be loved again. He's ready to give romance another chance. He's ready to put himself out there again. Good on you, Dave. That is so good to see. Hell yes. I love the uplifting and positive vibe and message, and it's a banger. So, you know, it's just, you know, great all across the board. 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We're going to move right on to track number 13.

Track number 13, Le Real. This week on the album Unpack, we are looking at Go Farther in Lightness by Gang of Youths. And what an album it has been. This is, of course, the second week that we've been looking at it. We looked at the first half last week. It's such a long record, as I mentioned. It is very close to 80 minutes. And I think I mentioned this last week. CDs can only store 80 minutes like worth of content. So you can actually see the kind of dead space towards the middle if you flip it over. There is almost no dead space on this CD. It's really funny to see. So that was the third of the three string interludes that we find on this album, written as tribute to his father, who was a classically trained opera singer and kind of raised him really with classical music. And they're also, they're named, the interludes, they're named after the three theories of Jacques Lacan. I hope I pronounced that correctly. The imaginary, the symbolic, and the real. So there you go. We're going to move right on to track number 14, The Deepest Sighs, The Frankest Shadows. 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

sky full of light, and none of them star. Each white silvery flicker is a faithful reminder to us of a weight that's in youth that makes a dick of a soul. If it happened today, and it's probably happened before,

0: Track number 14, The Deepest Sighs, The Frankest Shadows. I love that song. This week on the album Unpack, we are looking at Go Farther in Lightness by Gang of Youths. That one was released as a single off that album. And Dave said this song came about after struggling with a severe case of writer's block and questioning his place in the world. He said this about the song's message. This is a quote. In a cosmos potentially absent of meaning and an existence devoid of objective value, I have an opportunity to invent my own meaning. We all do. End quote. That is incredibly profound. And I do have to say, whenever I do research about Gang of Youths albums, when I'm writing the scripts for these episodes, whenever I just kind of look into the deeper meanings of their songs, of the lyrics, especially on this album, it puts me in a bit of an existential crisis, which is actually, and it is a testament to how incredible of a songwriter Dave Leal Pepe is. The fact that he can make me feel like this is really a testament to just like, wow, you are good at your job. You are absolutely incredible at making me feel things, you know? I love the bass feature in this one. Always love a bass feature here on the album Unpack. Oh, it's so profound. I love it. Because it's like, it's exactly how he says it. Not everything means something. Oh, it resonates with me so much. He's so good at making me feel so many things, and I adore him for it, truly. All right, we are going to be taking a very short break to bring you some very important messages, so we will be right back with more Album Unpack and more Gang of Youths and more Go Farther in Lightness after these very important messages, so do not go anywhere.
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2: A fact we all know, but prefer not to think about, is that we will all die one day. The truth is, many of us will live for many months or years with an illness that will eventually lead to our death. Palliative care is an important type of healthcare, focused on supporting people and their families to live as well as they can during this time. Palliative care is holistic care, focused on improving quality of life for people in their last year or two by addressing their physical, emotional, psychological and spiritual well-being. We caught up with supportive and palliative care physician Dr. Sally Greenaway, who says there are a range of myths about palliative care which can lead to people not receiving the best possible care in the last year of life, including that people can only receive palliative care in a hospital. Sally says that people often picture it being given by specialist nurses, doctors and allied health in a specialist palliative care unit. But in fact, palliative care is everyone's business.
3: It's delivered in the community, in GPs' offices, by community nurses, in aged care facilities or nursing homes, as people call them, in general hospitals, in cardiology wards, in dialysis wards. And when there is a lot of complexity and difficulty in helping people feel more comfortable with the challenges of that disease, whether it's their breathing or pain or they need help in managing at home, then they will call in specialist palliative care. Palliative Care Australia has a visual representation of people's needs as a big triangle, with the broad base of the triangle being most people whose needs are met in the community by GPs and aged care staff and so on. And then the next third of the triangle, which is in fact probably about 40% of people, will have their needs met by their own specialist team, whether they're kidney doctors or lung doctors or geriatricians. And then at the top of the triangle, there's about 15% of patients who have such complex needs that the predominant clinicians who will care for them will be the specialist palliative care people.
2: This project is produced with the support of the New South Wales Government.
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0: Welcome back to the Album Unpack. If you're just joining us this week, we are looking at Go Farther in Lightness by Gang of Youths. And you've joined us just in time for the penultimate track, track number 15, Our Time is Short.

Track number 15, Our Time Is Short. This week on the album Unpack, we are looking at Go Farther in Lightness by Gang of Youths. And I tell you, our time may be short. This album sure is not. This is the second week that we are looking at it, and we are almost finished. So hang in there. But oh my God, it's such an incredible album. I feel like it definitely warrants the nearly 80-minute runtime. I love whenever Gang of Youths uses the vocal harmonies, or the choir, I should say. It is, especially on this album, it's always so luscious, so emotional. With these last three tracks, The Deeper Sides of Frank of Shadows, Our Time Is Short, and the closing track, Say Yes to Life, that you're going to hear in a second, that really feels like a triple combo gut punch. Like, three tracks back to back, so profound, so desperate in trying to communicate to the audience. Oh, it makes me feel things, man. And so, I struggle with it because oftentimes I'm not in a headspace to hear these kinds of things. But it's so good. And I feel like, as I've said before, it's a testament to how good of a songwriter Dave Leao Pepe is, the fact that it makes me feel so strongly, and I should be very, very grateful for that. Our Time Is Short is about living and loving, but not knowing when it will end, so enjoying the moment. Dave Leao Pepe simply just feels a lot. And I really resonate with that. I really relate to that. I get it. I get it. Now, unfortunately, we are almost out of time here today for the album Unpack on Connect FM 100.9. I know, it is tragic, but don't go anywhere because we do have one more track to take us home. But first, I just want to say thank you all so much for listening. I'm really glad you're all continuing to enjoy and support the show. It does mean a lot. Next week, we're going to be looking at Riot by Paramore. 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I've been wanting to look at Riot by Paramore for ages. 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I was really quite big into pop punk, and Riot was my favorite album from them. So I'm really excited to kind of revisit that. 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That's what you're listening to right now, by the way. 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So make sure you stick around for that because it's great show. All right, this has been the second half of Go Farther in Lightness by Gang of Youths on the album Unpack, and I have been your host, Jules Cross. It's only taken us 2 weeks, but we did it. Until next week, happy spinning, and to take us out, here is track number 16, Say Yes to Life, and it is about exactly what it says on the tin. Take care, have a good one, see ya.

I could almost take a whole life to disclose how I feel about it now. Can't give you an insightful conclusion. So if time is predicated on abstractions in the void, do not subjugate yourself, capitulating to the noise. If I could reach out.

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Yeah. 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

0: 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We're rocking your town with fantastic 50s, sensational 60s, and super 70s rock and roll. 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

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Don't forget, you can catch us wherever you go, so take us with you. We are live streaming on most apps, including iHeartRadio. Coming your way, we've got a guy called Chris Montez. He wants to dance. We've got Chuck Berry, Duane Eddy, and a whole lot more. So keep it locked in the rock and roll right here on the Rock and Roll Jukebox Classics.

0: 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Here's Chuck Berry. It wasn't me.
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0: 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So kick back, relax, or just put your dancing shoes on while we play these great 50s and 60s and a touch of 70s rock and roll. We're going to get the turntables humming. Here's a guy called Sam Cooke. He's going to get you twisted.
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0: Great times where great rock and roll does the talk, and that was Dion the Belmonts for Lovers Who Wander. It's nearly that time of the night where we're going to come up with 10 in a row with our British Invasion, but before that, we're going to get your head bopping and your toes tapping, because here comes Jimmy Gilmer and the Fireballs. They're going to take you to that sugar shack.
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0: Ray Brown and the Whispers. They finished that off with the Tennessee Waltz. We're going to hit you up 10 in a row with Your British Invasion. Then we'll follow that through with 6 in a row with music from the Vietnam War years. Then we'll crank back up into the rock and roll to the final hour of the Rock and Roll Jukebox Classics. 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Here's 10 in a row. Here's your British Invasion.
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3: I met Paul and said, do you want to join the band? And then George joined. And then Ringo joined. We were just a band who made it very, very big, that's all.

0: everybody. This is Tom Jones reminding you that it's not unusual to reminisce, and you can do that right here on the British Invasion.
1: What's new, pussycat? Whoa!

0: How good was that? 10 in a row. Yeah, that was the Beatles for Ryder and Martha. They just love the Beatles. Chains. Yeah, we're going to chain you up. We also had the bracket Sandy Shaw, Girls Don't Come. We have Petula Clark with Round Every Corner. Tom Jones was there with a track I've heard in years with What's New Pussycat. We had them with Van Morrison up front. Here Comes the Night. The Dave Clark Five were there with Glad All Over. We had Eric Burdon and the Animals When I Was Young. Madrid Man with Do Wah Diddy Diddy. We also had the Stones, It's All Over Now, and the Beatles opened it up, and they finished it off. That was Twist and Shout. Are you ready for six in a row? Because here comes your music from the Vietnam War years. It is the Rock and Roll Jukebox Classics. Welcome along.
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0: The Doors there with a great track called Riders on the Storm. Have you enjoyed our music from the Vietnam War years? In that we played you Jefferson Airplane with Somebody to Love. We had the Rolling Stones with Paint It Black. The Box Tops were also there with Soul Deep. Scott McKenzie, he took you to San Francisco CCR. They opened it up with Fortunate Son. Don't forget, you can also follow us on social media, including Facebook and Instagram. And if you would like to drop me a line, you're most welcome at admin@connectfm.au if you wish. 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

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One.

0: Johnny Brooks, he took you to Memphis. Thanks for letting us be part of your night once again. I'll be back again same time and place next week from 9 right through till midnight, playing you some great 50s, 60s and 70s rock and roll. It is Sydney's best rock and roll party. We do call it the Rock and Roll Jukebox Classics. We're going to let the music run right through till midnight. Take care, everybody. We'll catch you next week. Bye for now.
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1: 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Did you know federal government departments have the power to stop you hearing and reading what they don't want you to know? They can approve the terms for huge sales of agricultural land to foreign companies, but you're not allowed to know. And federal police can raid journalists' homes for reporting the truth if it says you're not allowed to know. Could this happen in Australia? It's happening now.

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10: 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I think that everyone should know first aid. Everyone needs to know what to do in emergency. 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We have lots of potentially dangerous animals here, but when you know what to do and when you treat people with the right management strategies, we can keep people safe and we can keep them alive. 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We're hoping that these kids can feel confident to go out and explore and know that if they come across an animal that they know how to manage the bite or a sting from that animal.
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2: Whether you're young, you're old, you're gay, you're straight, it doesn't discriminate. One of my hematologist team members kind of came up to me. She grabbed my hand and she said, I've got leukemia, at which point I just screamed and said, no, actually, I didn't believe it. Anyone can get it. I'm in my 30s. Didn't think I was going to get sick or have any illness, let alone a blood cancer. I kind of sat back and said, well, I'm already finding this really hard. Don't try to do it by yourself. It's a very difficult thing to try to fight solo. Everyone deserves access to the treatment that they need to be cancer-free. 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
8: Whether you're young, you're old, you're gay, you're straight, it doesn't discriminate. 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She grabbed my hand and she said, "I've got leukemia," at which point I just screamed and said, "No, actually, I didn't believe it. Anyone can get it." I'm in my 30s. Didn't think I was going to get sick or have any illness, let alone a blood cancer. I kind of sat back and said, "Well, I'm already finding this really hard. 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It's a very difficult thing to try to fight solo. Everyone deserves access to the treatment that they need to be cancer-free." 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
1: Just something about you. 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
5: Stronger Together is an Are You OK suicide prevention campaign targeting Aboriginal and Torres Strait Islander peoples. It encourages all Aboriginal and Torres Strait Islander people to ask their mob in their way, "Are you okay?" We caught up with Stephen Sartour, the Stronger Together campaign manager, to find out about some of the resources available from Are You Okay, which can help Aboriginal and Torres Strait Islander people to ask and listen to people in their family and community.
6: 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So we've got our conversation guide that really steps you through what does it take to have an Are You Okay conversation. So there's really four steps to it. So obviously asking the question is always a really good starting point. Number two is listening. And we really remind people to actively listen. Sometimes we've got a tendency to ask a question and then instead of listening, we're listening to respond rather than just listening. Number three is encouraging action. What's something that you could do with someone that might be going through something? 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

0: 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The meaning is out there, it's real. You know it's a long way to the top if you wanna rock and roll. 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

0: 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We live in such a great area where there are lots of really good things happening. 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
3: Hello, I'm David Cameron. The Energy Minister says Australia's fuel reserve is stable despite a slight drop in petrol. Chris Bowen says the 43 days of petrol in reserve is still more than when conflict began in the Middle East. He says diesel stockpiles have increased, announcing additional shipments are on their way to WA, on top of those already heading for Australian ports.
4: 50 million litres of diesel that will be delivered to Kwinana as a buffer for Western Australia in coming weeks and months, and 50 million litres more of jet fuel.
3: Police are investigating a horror crash in Sydney's south overnight. Officers were conducting a welfare check at a Gymea Bay home when a 42-year-old man left in a white sedan. Acting Superintendent Graham Hibbs says minutes later the car rolled over a barrier at Sans Souci and struck another car. Both drivers and a passenger died at the scene.
5: We believe we're aware of the identity of the male person in the white Audi. A crime scene was established at the time and has since been processed by the Crash Investigation Unit, the Crime Scene Unit, Forensic Imaging, with the assistance of Police Rescue. We will be preparing a report for the coroner.
3: Authorities in the Democratic Republic of Congo say Ebola cases have now been reported across several conflict-hit eastern provinces. The World Health Organization has upgraded the risk assessment for the current outbreak to very high at the national level. From Kinshasa, here's the BBC's Emery Macamino.
6: The authorities say there are now outbreaks in eastern part of the country, including Ituri, North Kivu and South Kivu. No cases have formally been declared in the regional capital, Goma, although there has been one positive laboratory test. So far, more than 700 have been exposed to the virus, with over 170 suspected deaths recorded. The outbreak involves the Budibunkyo species of Ebola, and the World Health Organization has raised the national risk level to very high.
3: The WHO says the global Ebola risk level remains low. Multicultural and ethnic broadcasters from across the country are being celebrated for their role in media diversity and storytelling. The National Ethnic and Multicultural Broadcasters Council conference is underway in Brisbane. The council's Chad Phillips says it's an opportunity to learn from each other.
7: This idea of networking, partnerships with other broadcasters talking about their other languages. So, for example, we have broadcasters that have languages in Hindi, in Filipino language, Mandarin, they're able to talk to one another. So from a broadcaster that's based out of Canberra to a broadcaster that's based out of Brisbane.
3: Canada's Prime Minister says the oil-rich province of Alberta is central to the country's future. Mark Carney's comments come after Alberta's Premier announced a vote in October on whether to remain in Canada or start the legal process for a binding referendum on separation. Danielle Smith says she supports a unified Canada but also more autonomy for the provinces.
8: I am fiercely loyal to both Alberta and Canada. But I truly believe our country is so much stronger and more prosperous when we respect the rights of provinces and empower them to govern themselves with minimal federal interference. Albertans, not Ottawa. Quebecers, not Ottawa. And all the other provinces must each be empowered to control our own direction and destiny.
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7: Following on from International Women's Day, the National Youth Mental Health Foundation Headspace is encouraging young women to explore opportunities for social connection in their community, as research finds they are more likely than their male peers to experience loneliness. The Headspace National Youth Mental Health Survey found 2 in 3 young women felt left out often or some of the time, while more than 3 in 5 lacked companionship and felt isolated from others. We caught up with Jennifer Lobb from Headspace to find out some of the reasons why young women, and particularly those aged between 18 and 21, are feeling lonely or isolated.
8: The survey also told us that young women, and particularly young women in this age range, were more likely to engage in problematic social media use. So that's identified by young people saying, I engage in social media more often than I would like, and I feel like it has a negative impact on my mental health and well-being. You know, there are lots of good things about social media, but we know that one of the negative effects of social media is a negative comparison. So we get a lot of images of people having a great time, surrounded by fantastic friends, and we can often compare ourselves to that and go, well, I'm not doing that. I don't feel a sense of belonging. I don't feel as connected as I would like to be. And that can kind of compound feelings of loneliness. But we also know that young women are less likely to engage in community sports. And community sport is one great way of maintaining social support in transitionary periods or after things like high school. And we know that part of the reason for that is the gender norms and stereotypes at sport clubs that can negatively affect women and girls.
7: Remember, if you're aged between 12 and 25, support is available from Headspace via phone and online counselling 7 days a week between 9 a.m. and 1 a.m. Australian Eastern Daylight Time. 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
2: Hello, I'm David Cameron. The Energy Minister says Australia's fuel reserve is stable despite a slight drop in petrol. Chris Bowen says the 43 days of petrol in reserve is still more than when conflict began in the Middle East. He says diesel stockpiles have increased, announcing additional shipments are on their way to WA, on top of those already heading for Australian ports.
3: 50 million litres of diesel that will be delivered to Kwinana as a buffer for Western Australia in coming weeks and months, and 50 million litres more of jet fuel.
2: Police are investigating a horror crash in Sydney's south overnight. Officers were conducting a welfare check at a Gymea Bay home when a 42-year-old man left in a white sedan. Acting Superintendent Graham Hibbs says minutes later the car rolled over a barrier at Sans Souci and struck another car. Both drivers and a passenger died at the scene.
4: We believe we're aware of the identity of the male person in the white Audi. A crime scene was established at the time and has since been processed by the Crash Investigation Unit, the Crime Scene Unit, Forensic Imaging, with the assistance of Police Rescue. We will be preparing a report for the coroner.
2: Authorities in the Democratic Republic of Congo say Ebola cases have now been reported across several conflict-hit eastern provinces. The World Health Organization has upgraded the risk assessment for the current outbreak to very high at the national level. From Kinshasa, here's the BBC's Emery Macamino.
5: The authorities say there are now outbreaks in eastern part of the country, including Ituri, North Kivu and South Kivu. No cases have formally been declared in the regional capital, Goma, although there has been one positive laboratory test. So far, more than 700 have been exposed to the virus, with over 170 suspected deaths recorded. The outbreak involves the Budibunkyo species of Ebola, and the World Health Organization has raised the national risk level to very high.
2: The WHO says the global Ebola risk level remains low. Multicultural and ethnic broadcasters from across the country are being celebrated for their role in media diversity and storytelling. The National Ethnic and Multicultural Broadcasters Council conference is underway in Brisbane. The council's Chad Phillips says it's an opportunity to learn from each other.
6: This idea of networking, partnerships with other broadcasters talking about their other languages. So, for example, we have broadcasters that have languages in Hindi, in Filipino language, Mandarin, they're able to talk to one another. So from a broadcaster that's based out of Canberra to a broadcaster that's based out of Brisbane.
2: Canada's Prime Minister says the oil-rich province of Alberta is central to the country's future. Mark Carney's comments come after Alberta's Premier announced a vote in October on whether to remain in Canada or start the legal process for a binding referendum on separation. Danielle Smith says she supports a unified Canada but also more autonomy for the provinces.
7: I am fiercely loyal to both Alberta and Canada. But I truly believe our country is so much stronger and more prosperous when we respect the rights of provinces and empower them to govern themselves with minimal federal interference. Albertans, not Ottawa. Quebecers, not Ottawa. And all the other provinces must each be empowered to control our own direction and destiny.
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0: It's all here right in the heart of Bankstown. 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The Bankstown Paceway, the home of harness racing. Station sponsor. Some people like the old songs. Some just like the new songs.

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0: Quebec. It's Sunday night in southwest Sydney, which means it's time for another episode of Into the Void. My name is Aaron, and I'll be with you all the way through to midnight.
1: 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It's John Deering with you for the next 2 hours. Well, this is reeling the ears. 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